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1: Hey, yo, welcome into 8 to Late. It's Tuesday night here in downtown Macon. I am Matt in with you, hanging out on the airwaves till midnight this evening, bringing you 4 hours of great music, including some hand-picked rock and roll numbers coming up here in a little later in the evening. It's still early in the work week. We're going to be talking about Wednesday, the midweek hangout tomorrow, and my goodness, there's so many cool things going on. We'll detail all of that coming up here this evening. Let's kick it off right now. We've had a number of big shows through the area and still have a number of big shows set to come through the area, and it all kicked off back in April with Bob Dylan. So let's start right there and hear from the man himself. This is Goodbye, Jimmy Reed.

100.9 The Creek, the silent soul of Central Georgia. We just heard Marshall Tucker Band with their classic Fire on the Mountain, throwing back to the Capricorn Records days. That album, along with about six other Tucker albums, were recorded in Capricorn Sound Studios. Those projects helmed by the great Paul Hornsby, who also produced another Fire on the Mountain, that one being the album of the same name by Charlie Daniels Band. And you can read all about it in his book, Fix It in the Mix, out now on Mercer Press. And if you're a big fan of the Capricorn story, also check out Willie Perkins. He's got a couple of books, including No Saints, No Sinners, also available through Mercer Press. It really opens up the full picture of what was happening here in Macon back in the heyday of Capricorn Records. And as always, come on down to the studio. The museum is open Wednesday through Sunday, various hours. You can learn more about the hours and tickets now over at capricorn.mercer.edu. Up next on the program, let's hear new music from Brother Wallace. This is called You're the Man.

various hours. You can learn more about the hours and tickets now over at capricorn.mercer.edu. Up next on the program, let's hear new music from Brother Wallace. This is called You're the Man.

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1: Real Music Real Radio 100.9 The Creek. We just heard the Black Pumas. That's a new one called Ice Cream. Moving on now, we're going to throw back to the 90s, the era of the MTV Unplugged. And there are a few of those that would go on to sell platinum on CD and DVD and VHS and whatnot. And there are a few that have had over 1 billion views on YouTube, including the live in New York MTV Unplugged from Nirvana. So that's where we're going to go now. This is their take on the David Bowie classic, The Man Who Sold the World.

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100.9 The Creek, the sound and soul of Central Georgia, thrown back to 1993. The title track from Dwight Yoakam's This Time album, an album that would spawn so many singles. The title track, of course, Ain't That Lonely Yet, A Thousand Miles From Nowhere, Fast As You, Try Not To Look So Pretty, and I still feel like I'm missing two or three singles off that album. I mean, he's just been on a hot streak since he debuted way back in the 80s, and I say it every time we hear him, if you get an opportunity to go see Dwight Yoakam anywhere live, don't think about it. Get your tickets and just go do it. It's one of the best shows on the road. Rolling on now, let's throw back to the Capricorn days again. This time we're going to hear from Wet Willie. This is No, No, No.

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1: First, you never get paid much, but you will get free records from the record company. 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I know it sounds great. These people are not your friends.
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100.9 The Creek, the deeper the roots, the better the music. Welcome back into 8 to Late, coming your way this Tuesday night on the precipice of the midweek hangout. 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

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Right now, let's keep on rolling and hear from the Buckleys. They return to the Rookery this year for Brag Jam, for the Buckleys Jam. Can't wait. That's going to be the final Saturday in July. You can head over to bragjam.org right now, pick up your tickets, check out volunteer opportunities, and plan your day in advance. Here's the Buckleys with True Lover's Life.

0: 100.9 The Creek, the sound and soul of Central Georgia, taking a left overture to the point of no return with Kansas and their classic Carry On Wayward Son. I cannot wait for June the 12th. The new amphitheater is the place to be for one of the big rock shows coming up this year. It's going to be Kansas and 38 Special, but wait, there's more special guests going to be coming in the way of support from Brother Kane featuring Macon's own Damon Johnson. That's going to be an absolute can't miss show. Get your tickets now over at Ticketmaster. Right now, we're going to move on into new music from Melissa Carper. This is called Lucky Five.
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1: 100.9 The Creek, the sounded soul of Central Georgia. That was Melissa Carper with Lucky Five, an absolute timeless sounding song that could have been a hit back in the 40s, 50s, 60s, really any decade. That's what you get with Melissa Carper. It's just instantly timeless music, and just absolutely love to see her name come up here on the rotation. We're going to step out for a quick break here on 8 till 8. Keep it locked right here to the sound and soul of Central Georgia. 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

100.9 The Creek, the Sounded Soul of Central Georgia. We just heard Electric Light Orchestra. That's the 10538 Overture, the kickoff track on their debut album. And man, that's just the calling card that, hey, rock and roll will never be the same again. And then they would just proceed to just own the rock and roll world there for like the next decade or more. Moving on now, let's hear from Justin Talents Earl. This is a number called Harlem River Blues.

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1: Dearly beloved, we are gathered here today to get through this thing called life. Electric word, life, it means forever, and that's a mighty long time. But I'm here to tell you, there's something else. The afterworld. A world of never-ending happiness. You can always see the sun, day or night.

100.9 The Creek, the deeper the roots, the better the music. That was Prince and The Revolution. That's Let's Go Crazy off their best-selling, monumental, timeless, endearing, and any other adjective you can throw at it. That's, of course, the Purple Rain album. What a cool, cool phase of the band. It lives on in infamy in pop culture. You know, you remember those Chappelle show skits about Prince bawling out with Charlie Murphy and the gang and serving up pancakes to the losers and just playing basketball in their Revolution outfits. And the fact that that has been confirmed by multiple people just makes it all the better. Anyway, let's keep on rolling right now and hear from Cody Canada and The Departed. This is a number called The Ballad of Rosalie.

100.9 The Creek, the sound and soul of Central Georgia. That was Jason Isbell in the 400. That's called Shotgun Wedding. Get by Ogmogie Brew Pub this week, tomorrow night, and every Wednesday is bingo night. 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Follow them over on social media for more info. Up next on the program, we're going to hear new music from Lee Blevins. This is called Digging in the Coal.

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3: 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You never know. 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

0: Willie Dixon, Albert King, Etta James, B.B. King, and many more. He shot iconic images of James Brown, Bob Marley, Bruce Springsteen, the Rolling Stones, and the Grateful Dead. His photos of Johnny Cash, Waylon Jennings, Willie Nelson, and Merle Haggard are outlaw classics, but Kirk's camera also captured the journey of the Allman Brothers Band for nearly four decades. Government Mule was birthed at his and Kirsten's home at the Big House. He took our very first photo and many more after that. I'm Warren Haynes, and if you're a music fan, I highly recommend you check out Gallery West, open Tuesday through Saturday from 11 to 5, and located at 447 3rd Street in downtown Macon.
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100.9 The Creek, the sonic soul of Central Georgia. Welcome back into the program. Coming in hot with LA Guns and the kickoff to their Hollywood Vampires album from 1991. That's Over the Edge. You may remember that from the Point Break soundtrack. Look for that and plenty of other killer numbers when they take the stage Saturday, May the 30th at the Macon City Auditorium. Special guests of Tom Kiefer of Cinderella. That's going to be the rock and roll show of the season, according to 8 till 8 and our rock and roll experts. We'll be talking more about that one coming up. Right now, though, we're going to hear from Charles Wesley Godwin. This is a number called Lyin' Low.

100.9 The Creek, the Sound and Soul of Central Georgia, throwing back to the end of the 70s, the Rolling Stones in their really decadent phase right there with Shattered, that comes off the Some Girls album. I've talked at length about how much that record means to me, so I will spare you the story this evening, and we'll just head straight into brand new music from Fantastic Cat. This is called Donnie Takes the Bus.

0: 100.9 The Creek, the sound and soul of Central Georgia. New music there from Fantastic Cat. That's called Donnie Takes the Bus. Take the bus, take an Uber, take your car, take a bike, or just take your legs, whatever you got to do. 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

100.9 The Creek, the sounding soul of Central Georgia. We just heard Bad Company with Can't Get Enough. That comes off their debut album. It's hard to find a song on that debut album that wasn't a single on radio and wouldn't be on a greatest hits album. You could make a case that first album is a greatest hits album. The second album released on Led Zeppelin's Swan Song Records. How cool is that? We could talk about classic rock all night, or we can hear from one of the OGs of rock and blues and soul, talking about Bobby Rush. This features Vasty Jackson. This is called Poor

100.9 The Creek, The Sound and Soul of Central Georgia, thrown back to the early days of the hard rock scene here in America with Blue Oyster Cult and Stairway to the Stars. That comes off their debut album. The first album and the second album both have those really insane album covers. They look very similar to one another, and then the band would change their art style up after that and then adopt an even more creepy style in some ways for albums like Secret Treaties and Spectres. Mirrors is, you know, it is what it is, but then by the time you get into Cultosaurus Rex, Fire of Unknown Origin, and onwards, man, they are just absolutely one of the best album cover bands of all time. This is a conversation that we started the other night and never really quite resolved. Who is the best album cover band in your opinion? It doesn't just have to be rock and roll. You can open it up, but really put some thought into it. Think about how many great album covers an artist put out versus the not so great ones, and think about it, marinate on it, come up with a top five. Drop me a line over on the Creek's social media. Let me know, what are your top five album cover artists? They have to have at least released, I don't know, we'll just say they have to minimum five albums in their catalog to qualify for this. We'll compare notes coming up here on an episode really soon dedicated to this subject a little more in depth. Right now we're going to move on and hear from Swamp Dog. This is called Synthetic World.

100.9 The Creek, the sound and soul of Central Georgia. We just heard Ray Charles with I Don't Need No Doctor, the Ashford and Simpson penned classic that would see life again a couple of decades later when it became a staple in the 80s. Several bands, including Great White and Wasp, took a crack at that song in the 80s. Of course, back up a decade to the 70s, and it was a humble pie standard. I think you could make a case that the 80s bands were probably more inspired by the humble pie version, but obviously the 60s and 70s bands all laying it down in the name of Ray Charles. Speaking of someone that was a pioneer in their field, when it comes to hard rockers, it doesn't get much more epic and just legendary than Ozzy Osbourne. The man was the voice of Black Sabbath, arguably the world's first true hard rock heavy metal band. After being expelled from the group, he would collect himself and launch a new band that started out under the name The Blizzard of Oz. And then, of course, by the time they were out on the road, it was Ozzy Osbourne's band, Ozzy Osbourne, the solo artist. And he would stay that for the rest of his career, sometimes going back to Sabbath for a tour here or an Ozfest appearance there. But his solo career was the main focus of his life after starting with the Blizzard of Oz back in 1980. We're going to pick up a little ways into the story, a little further on. This is the first album with guitar virtuoso Jake E. Lee, the Bark at the Moon album. 1983 is where we're going to go. This is Ozzy Osbourne with Rock and Roll Rebel.

0: 100.9 The Creek, the sounded soul of Central Georgia. That was Ozzy Osbourne with Rock and Roll Rebel, paying tribute to the late, great Prince of Darkness, who we lost last summer after that epic hometown return in Birmingham, where just a star-studded afternoon of music set the table for Ozzy Osbourne to perform a couple of numbers with Zakk Wylde and his solo band, and then, of course, capping the weekend off with the final performance from Black Sabbath, featuring the original four members, no accompaniment. It was the original four right there on stage together one final time. I get emotional thinking about it, and you can check it out. Head over to YouTube and look it up right now. It's just such an incredible performance. It's so cool to see the band. They start off, you know, it's a little shaky. They haven't played together in 20 plus years, and by the end of that first song, Bill Ward is absolutely slamming the drums. Geezer Butler, the glue that holds it all together. Tony getting the fingers warmed up. And then, of course, Ozzy reaching for notes that we didn't know that he could find anymore. It's just absolutely incredible. Go check it out, the Black Sabbath Back to the Beginning concert over on YouTube. We're going to take a quick break. Keep it locked right here to the Sound and Soul of Central Georgia. 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

100.9 The Creek, the sound and soul of Central Georgia. Welcome back into 8 till 8, coming your way this Tuesday night, one step away from the midweek hangout, kicking off tomorrow. Get on downtown for some live music. The open jam night over at Grant's kicking off around 8 p.m., and you never know who's going to be in there for that. The jam night is the legend that Grant's is built on, so plan on coming down for that. Wobble Wednesday kicks off at JBA at 10 p.m., and of course, the market from 3 to 6 p.m. on Poplar Street. You've got great food and beverage specials at all the brew pubs and restaurants downtown. Art galleries opening up as well. So it's the best of downtown minus the weekend rush. It's the midweek hangout each and every Wednesday here in downtown Macon. Kicking off your final hour with the late great Stevie Ray Vaughan and the Smokin' Double Trouble Band, throwing back to the late 80s with their classic Wall of Denial.

100.9 The Creek, the sound and soul of Central Georgia, thrown back to the early 70s. The New York rock scene's darlings, the New York Dolls with their classic Trash. I was reading an article yesterday that the New York Dolls were the most hated rock and roll band of Don Henley, of Eagles fame. Just imagine that, the New York Dolls in the 70s just lived rent-free in Don Henley's head, and he went in-depth on all of the different reasons that he hated the band, and my God, it just made the band that much more endearing by the end of the article. Anyway, let's keep on rolling and hear new music from James McMurdy. This is called The Black Dog and The Wandering Boy.

0: 100.9 The Creek, the sound and soul of Central Georgia. New music from James McMurdy. That's The Black Dog and The Wandering Boy. I'm asking you to wander on downtown this Friday and join yours truly for a night of rock and roll, craft beer, and a wonderful food over at Okmulgee Brew Pub, 484 2nd Street. 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Again, that's Okmulgee Brew Pub, Friday night, 8 p.m. Follow them over on social media for their full schedule, and I hope to see you all there.
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100.9 The Creek, the sounded soul of Central Georgia. We just heard the fearsome foursome known as Kiss. That's I Was Made for Loving You off their 1979 Dynasty album, the album that would see Kiss diving headfirst into the disco sounds of the day. You take Kiss and you take disco, you mix them up, and the product that you get is called Kissco. And that album was the last album for several in the Kiss catalog to go platinum. They would follow that up with another disco-y album. And then that one, I think, even failed to go gold. They would promise that for the next year, a return to form with the heaviest record they'd ever made. And they gave us

concept album produced by Bob Ezrin, and it made no sense and it didn't sell well at all. Finally, we got that super heavy album in 1983 with 82 with Creatures of the Night. By that point, the bloom was off. And 83 saw the band take the signature makeup off for the first time. And finally, when the Lick It Up single hit MTV, powered by this new look of Kiss, they finally got back in the races, dropping their first platinum album since 1979. And the rest, they say, is Kiss-tory. So there's your Kiss history lesson for the day right there. Up next on the program, we're going to hear from Ray LaMontagne. This is called You Are the Best Thing.

0: 100.9 The Creek, the sun and soul of Central Georgia. That was Early James with High Horse. Let's ride on now and hear from the Secret Sisters. This number is called Silver.
1: The

100.9 The Creek, the sound and soul of Central Georgia, throwing back to 1977, the self-titled Ram Jam album, the debut album, and the massive single Black Betty. They would release one more album, 1978's Portrait of the Artist as a Young Ram. That album might even be better than the debut album. Go check them out. That's your assignment for the evening. Go deep dive into Ram Jam and learn that they've got plenty of other tunes besides Black Betty that absolutely rock ya. And don't be surprised if you have a hard time going to bed after rocking out with them. That's going to do it for the program this evening. We'll be back in here tomorrow immediately following the local load-in. Be safe on the highways. Have a good night, Macon.

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1: Official sources were today sad to announce the separation of Simon Swofford and his wife, Eleanor, after 17 hours of marriage. 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
2: Stone Go and Fa San. I'm Tracy Rivas. I am Yuchi in Muscogee Creek and of the Wolf Clan from the Polecat Ceremonial Ground. 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My family was a part of the effort in the 1970s to bring the tribal voice to the Okmulgee Mounds, and today, I am doing the same. As Director of Advocacy at the Okmulgee National Park and Reserve Initiative, I'm excited about the efforts to designate the Okmulgee Mounds as Georgia's first national park, which will be co-managed by the National Park Service and the Muscogee Creek Nation. 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
1: That was a bass hit. Look at those poor girls. They are covered in gnats. 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
1: Our top story, Industrion Space Shuttle has its first passenger. 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

niggas was setting the pace. That story is true, I'm here to say I was driving that Model A. It's got a Lincoln motor and it's really souped up. That Model A body makes it look like a pup's. Got 8 cylinders and uses them all. Got overdrive, just won't stall. With a 4-barrel carb and a dual exhaust, with 411 gears you can really get lost. Got safety tubes, but I ain't scared. The brakes are good, tires fair.

All of a sudden, in a wink of an eye, a Cadillac sedan passed us by and said, "Boys, it's a mark for me." By then, the taillight was all you could see. Now the fellas ribbed me for being behind, so I thought I'd make the Lincoln unwind. Took my foot off the gas, and man alive, I shoved it on down into overdrive. Wound it up to 110, my speedometer said that I hit top end. My foot was glued like lead to the floor, that's all there is, and there ain't no more. Now the boys all thought I lost my sense, and telephone poles looked like a picket fence. They said, "Slow down, I see spots, the lines on the road just look like dots." Took a corner, sideswiped the truck, crossed my fingers just for luck. My fenders was clicking the guardrail post, the guy beside me was white as a ghost. Smoke was coming from out of the back when I started to gain on that Cadillac. Knew I could catch him, I thought I could pass. Don't you know by then we'd be low on gas. He had flames coming from out of the side. Could feel the tension, man, what a ride. I said, "Look out, boys, I got a license to fly." And that caddy pulled over and let us by. Now all of a sudden she started knocking down in the dip. She started to rock, and I looked in the mirror. Red light was blinking, the cops was after my hot rod Lincoln. They arrested me and they put me in jail, and called my pappy to throw my bail. He said, "Son, you're gonna drive me to drinking if you don't stop driving that hot rod Lincoln."

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3: Gallery West is a look at American music history through the camera lens of Kirk West. As a young music photographer in Chicago, Kirk captured some of the last living blues legends, Willie Dixon, Albert King, Etta James, B.B. King, and many more. He shot iconic images of James Brown, Bob Marley, Bruce Springsteen, the Rolling Stones, and the Grateful Dead. His photos of Johnny Cash, Waylon Jennings, Willie Nelson, and Merle Haggard are outlaw classics, but Kirk's camera also captured the journey of the Allman Brothers Band for nearly four decades. Government Mule was birthed at his and Kirsten's home at the Big House. He took our very first photo and many more after that. I'm Warren Haynes, and if you're a music fan, I highly recommend you check out Gallery West, open Tuesday through Saturday from 11 to 5, and located at 447 3rd Street in downtown Macon.
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WNEX really lays it down. 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

0: We'll give you your weather in a minute so that you can be prepared for that. But let's go on, get on up. Let's go ahead and stretch it out. Let's get ourselves ready because we only have a couple more days until the weekend hits, and you got things you've got to do. On today's show, we will talk about a lot of things. We'll talk about the things you can get into this weekend, but also we'll be talking to Zach Person, who is playing at Grant's Lounge this upcoming weekend, and we'll be able to talk to him ahead of him coming down here and just absolutely showing out on that Grant's Lounge stage. We'll talk about some theater that you can get into in the Middle Georgia area starting tomorrow. Maybe we'll talk a little bit of theater too, since I didn't really truly go down what Theater Making is doing as far as their 40th anniversary, other than the thing that I've been told that I'm gonna do now, that I don't have a choice in doing now. But we'll talk about all those things and how you can prepare for that great season. You know, just have ourselves a very, very good Wednesday in this piece. So, if you're ready for a Wednesday,
1: let me boogie!
0: Because I think I'm ready for it. I feel like I'm ready for it. My energy feels like I'm ready for it. My body feels like I'm ready for it. Listen to some good music on the way down the two sides of me today. And the dichotomy of what Charles Davis is, now that Theater Fire has been reignited, I listened to Bob Skaggs' Loan Me a Dime, because I had to. I listened to the whole song, but I don't have to really all the time. Normally, I have to listen to the last 5 minutes, and I'm good. And it scratches that itch. And then the other side, it was the Broadway show that Macon's own Gray Henson was nominated for his Tony in. It's a show called Shucked. And Miss Alex Newell has got a song called Independently Operated. And my God, that woman sings. So yeah, both sides of me were fulfilled today. My regular music side and my theater side. Now, I just want some old school R&B from one of the greatest of all time. Mr. Ray Charles himself. How about I Got a Woman here on the Creek?

both day and night. Never grumbles or fusses, always treats me right. Never running in the streets and leaving me alone. She knows a woman's place.

tell them about it, my new British friend. 100.9 The Creek. The Sounding Soul of Central Georgia. That was a little bit of YOLO. Strange things happening every day off of that Elvis soundtrack. Feels apropos to play that after we played last night the Honky Tonk Hell featuring the late, great Aaron Irons and Miss Tina Dixon talking about Elvis. So that felt good. I'm here on a Wednesday, though. Let's get you ready for that with a little bit of your weather. Currently, it is 68 degrees outside in beautiful downtown Macon. Today, we're going to have a high of 90. Partly cloudy conditions expected around 3 p.m. or so. Wind gusts up to about 5, so it ain't nothing crazy. Just going to be mostly sunny for your day. Now, let's take advantage of this today. Any kind of outside things you kind of really need to do? Let's go ahead and do those today because looks like the rest of the week there's going to be a bit of rain come through every single day of the rest of the week. Nothing looking real crazy, just rain. But temperatures will stay kind of where they are, though, between the 80s and the 90s for the rest of your weekend. So prepare yourself accordingly when it comes to that. You still got stuff to do, stuff inside. You do stuff outside. Put a rain jacket on. It doesn't matter. But you got things to do this weekend, and we will get into that, as I said, throughout the shows.

Zach Pearson. We'll be talking to him about 8:30. We'll be talking to Zach Pearson about his show over at Grant's Lounge this weekend, so we can get you ready for that. So, yeah, we're going to have ourselves a very, very good day. How about we play some more music real quick? How about Fantastic Cat? Donnie takes the bus.

0: Greetings, brothers and sisters. 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
2: Gallery West is a look at American music history through the camera lens of Kirk West. As a young music photographer in Chicago, Kirk captured some of the last living blues legends, Willie Dixon, Albert King, Etta James, B.B. King, and many more. He shot iconic images of James Brown, Bob Marley, Bruce Springsteen, the Rolling Stones, and the Grateful Dead. His photos of Johnny Cash, Waylon Jennings, Willie Nelson, and Merle Haggard

0: are outlaw classics, but Kirk's camera also captured the journey of the Allman Brothers Band for nearly four decades. Government Mule was birthed at his and Kirsten's home at the Big House. He took our very first photo and many more after that. I'm Warren Haynes, and if you're a music fan, I highly recommend you check out Gallery West, open Tuesday through Saturday from 11 to 5, and located at 447 3rd Street in downtown Macon.
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100.9 The Creek, real music and real radio. That was John Lee Hooker with Boom Boom Boom. Here on Creekside Mornings for a beautiful Wednesday morning for you. Coming up very soon. Well, I shouldn't say very soon. We probably still got about a month or so. Yeah, about. We've got about 37 days to be Pacific about it. The inaugural Creek Fest is happening here in beautiful downtown Macon. Absolutely free for everybody. Don't know if you saw the video that was out with me standing in the middle of Cherry Street while there was traffic going on. No radio DJs were hurt in the process of making that video. Shout out to Big Hair Productions on that as well. Yeah, it's going to be very, very cool on the 27th here in downtown Macon, as Brother Wallace and Mike Matson and Trash Magic will be here performing. We got other announcements coming, other performers coming as well. You know, we gotta build up. Like I said, we still got a month out, and we didn't get you two already. Okay, you can hear interviews with both of them right now, currently as well, on thecreekfm.com. Did one with Mike Matson, a couple months ago, and then most recent one we did was with Brother Wallace. So both of those are currently up on the website right now. You can check that out. Check out their music as well. Brother Wallace, as I said, when we talked to him, just great man right out of South Georgia. was a choir director at 14 years old of a 100-person choir in a black church. And I told him, like, bro, like, that was, had to be work to get that done. But he's absolutely great. His music is energetic and fun and absolutely love it. And then Mike Matson and Trash Magic, you know, Mike Matson, it's two things that, you know, he's incredible on his own. Him and Trash Magic, they're fire. You're about to hear it. But two things I always tell people, just have to remind them of who this man is. This man plays with Tedeschi Trucks Band. Okay? So that's number one. Let's start there. All right? Number two, he wrote the best Tedeschi Trucks Band song that's ever been done. He wrote Midnight in Harlem. Okay? So, just saying, you get to see him for free in June. For free. You ain't got to. Like I said in the video, it's on us. We got that. So, yeah, it's going to be absolutely great. More announcements to come soon around Creek Fest as we celebrate the 10-year anniversary of this thing we call thecreekfm.com. It's going to be crazy. The lead-up's going to be sick, man. So, can't wait for it. Right now, let's do some of this Mike Matson real quick. Get it back. Here on the Creek.

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That's a song. Anyway, let's talk about some things that you can hear, songs that you can hear this weekend over at Grant's Lounge on Friday night. The Henry Cruz Band will be performing starting at 9 p.m. And then our guest on the show here in about 15 minutes or so, Mr. Zach Person, will be performing at 9 p.m. Get both of those tickets for both of those shows at historicgrants.com. Reminder, you got things coming up Friday, June 5th at 9 p.m. Some dudes called the Make a Music Review. We'll be back at Grant's Lounge on June 5th. Huh? I don't know those guys. They might be good. Ben Chapman will be there on May 29th. You got John Holler and the Reverie. You got the Jack Sheely Band, remember, on June 12th. You've got Derek Dove and the Peacekeepers. The International Blues Challenge winners will be performing there. Had a great conversation with Derek. Go check that out at thecreekfm.com. There's a lot of great interviews up there right now. The Wobblers, Jet Black Roses, Sam Morrow, Tony Tyler, Leilani Kilgore, Nikki Diamonds. Like, it's just a ton of stuff running through the rest of the summer. So got some really cool things happening there this weekend. But remember, this weekend, Henry Cruz Band, Friday night. And then, as I said, our guest that will be coming up on the show in about 15 minutes or so as we prep for him, Mr. Zach Person, will be performing. We'll talk to him, play some of his music, and get to know him a little bit here in a bit. But right now, how about some Brent Cobb and the Fixins? This is Bad Feeling. Here on the Creek.

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A little bit of Chris Jacobs, Shine Your Weary Light. Here on Creekside Mornings, Charles Davis hanging out with you. Yesterday, I saw it dropped the actual schedule for Brag Jam this year. The Brag Jam Concert Crawl happening July 25th in beautiful downtown Macon. At a ton of venues, you've got TikTok, you've got Vice Bar, you've got Serenity Entertainment Complex, Capricorn Sound Studios, the Rookery Stage is back, Grants Lounge, JBA, and of course, the Robbins Financial Capital Theater. Now, as I look upon this list, it is very good, very, very, very good, as we always like to make sure we talk about to do any Brag Jam and to do it properly. If you are somebody that is going to it, you have to start off with seeing the Buckleys. That is the band that Braxton Tate were in that started this whole thing. It would not, without the tragic passing of the two, it would not be this Brag Jam if it were not for the first one. That involved the Buckleys and a bunch of other people. So it is a tradition like, unlike any other. And so you want to check out the Buckleys starting at 4 p.m. over at the Rookery Stage. Now, I'm telling you this now. That show, as the one that starts it off every single year, always gets packed out. Always. So if you're trying to see that show, get there and get there on time for that, okay? Now, a couple of things I would say you might want to attend. And I'm just saying, this for my own personal benefit, so that she doesn't cut me, and so I make sure that I get there. Capricorn Sound Studios has the guitar pull with Ash Tuesday, CC Witt, Julia Barfield, and my twin, Sam Stevens. She will be performing in that guitar pull, so I will definitely be there. Like I said, if I don't show up, she's going to hunt me down after her set, and I don't really need that for my life. But then as you look across the board, like I said, you got tons of great performances. And for some people, depending on how you like to do your Brag Jam, how you like to do your festival, some people like to stake out one venue all day and kind of stay there, because you're going to have different genres and very diverse music come through every single one of these venues. And then you have other people that like to bounce around and hit the other stages. So there's some, I'm looking at it now to see, and you can do this as well, go to Brag Jam's Facebook page, their website, you can see the schedule, seeing where some things kind of overlap a little bit. That one's going to be tough. Like, I'm looking at it for my own personal benefit. That's going to be tough. Okay, so I'm looking, Jesus, yeah, that's going to be a little rough. I'm looking at this now. Okay, for me, personally, the biggest crossover that I have that I would be running back and forth would be between the hours of 8:15 and 9:45. Yeah, because for me, I would be trying to hit three different venues. One, Serenity Entertainment Complex to see the homie Cody Matlock, phenomenal singer, songwriter, guitar player, blues man. Just Cody's sick with it. Sweet Diesel is playing on the Rookery Stage. You know, I love me some Sweet Diesel. You know, I love me some Sweet Diesel. And then at the same time, around in that same time frame, one of your headliners for Brag Jam, Langhorne Slim, is on stage at the Robbins Financial Capital Theater. So, like, he's on at 8:15, goes to 9:30. Sweet Diesel's from 8:30 to 9:45. Cody Matlock's from 8:30 to 9:45. So what I'd have to do is go see Langhorne, catch him 8:15 to probably about 8:45, make my way down to the Rookery Stage, because it's just right around the corner, okay? It's right around the corner. It's right there. Make my way over there to go see Sweet Diesel from like 8:45 to 9:15. And then I leave there and make my way over to Serenity Entertainment Complex, which is right around the corner. It's just right around the corner, okay? You go up past Piedmont, you bust that left, sit right there. To go see Cody Matlock from 9:15 to 9:45. See how I did that? And then after Cody's done, say what's up to my homie, and then make my way back over to the Capitol Theater to see the homie Cassius Culpepper, who starts at 10:15. For me, that's my schedule. Now, I just gave you all that, and now I'm about to throw a whole loop in your face about

about it, about what I'm about to say. Even though I just set my schedule, and you should as well, go take a look at the schedule, figure out what your non-negotiables are, the ones you have to go see. There's a couple on there, so I just gave you, like, mine is pretty much just laid out. You got those non-negotiables. You got to see them. You got to make sure that you're there to see them. But please leave yourself open and available to experience something, to kind of go with the vibe. If you feel there's a buzz happening about a certain band and everybody's a little amped to go see them, and you'll start to hearing it when you're walking around. Hey, who you about to go see next? Who you about to go see next? And you keep hearing the same name kind of pop up. Everybody's kind of, and they weren't on your list. Leave yourself room to go to that show. Reason why I say that is because you never know who you're going to see and how that is going to change you. The first Brag Jam I ever went to, we got something new that we're working on, and we were talking with Olivia Walters, president of Brag Jam, yesterday, and she was talking about the fact of having that unexpected go-with-the-flow kind of vibe and, you know, maybe finding a band that you had not found out about before. And we were both thinking about it at the same time, and the band that came into our brain about one that was unexpected that we just happened to be upon and happened to find out about just because of the vibe. And everybody's going to know it. If you are a Brag Jam vet, you know this night. It was Rainbow Kid and Surprise. Okay? Rainbow Kid and Surprise played at the Library Ballroom for one Brag Jam. It was the first Brag Jam I'd ever been to. It was the one I performed in with my boys and then with Flacco. And everybody was like, oh, yeah, this band called Rainbow Kid and Surprise is playing over the Library Ballroom. Okay. All right, cool. Knew nothing about them. Made my way over there. That band is so good. Like, was blown away by how great they are, to the point where, like, now they're like touring. Like, Rainbow Kid and Surprise now is like a huge band out there. I saw them here first, then I got to see them at they played like a underground show at the underground at the Masquerade a few years ago. It was Rainbow Kid and Surprise and Steve Aoki's band Run River North, I think is what it was called. Got to see those two, phenomenal. And then, like I said, they are just an incredible band and have blown up. The fact that I got to see them before it happened and they became one of my favorite bands is a Brag Jam memory I will always remember. You can find those this year at this year's Brag Jam. You just have to have your schedule, but then be flexible enough to sense a vibe and follow the vibe and deter from your schedule. I'm just saying. Since I talked about them, I got to play it now. My favorite song from them, the song that made me go, okay, they're really good. Rainbow Kid and Surprise, Cocaine Jesus, here in the crib. Listen.

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0: Since 1971, Grant's Lounge, the birthplace of Southern Rock, has been ground zero for live music in Macon, Georgia. 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

0: We'll talk about it, Chuck. 100.9 The Creek. The Sound and Soul of Central Georgia. That was Chuck Lavelle and C-Level with Shake a Leg here on 100.9 The Creek. Happening this weekend as well, over at the Museum of Arts and Sciences, the Macon Pops is doing their Queens of Country concert from Dolly and Shania to Reba and all the rest of them, starting at 6 p.m. over at the Museum of Arts and Sciences in that beautiful amphitheater that they have out there, starting at 6. You can get those tickets at MaconPops.com right now. And get ready for that. Anthony has just walked into the building, so we'll do that. Good morning, Anthony.
1: Good morning. How are you?
0: You know,

0: It's good. It's very good. Very
1: good. Good. You hanging out with the sports guys today?
0: Yes, I will be hanging out with them today.
1: I don't know if you saw, William Bazone was on yesterday.
0: Yeah.
1: And he's leaving.
0: Yeah, no, I talked to him about it the last time he was here, and you know, kind of spoke to him about it online through social yesterday.
1: Yeah, yeah,
0: yeah. The homie is moving on to do other things, and that's kind of what you deal with the TV business and stuff.
1: Yeah, I mean, he's taken. There's another opportunity coming, and then of course he said he will talk about it when the time is right, but it'll be relatively soon. So I told him, of course, to come back on not just when Daniel or Steve are out, but to come and host or sit in with the sports show or come in with one of us.
0: Yeah, yeah, no.
1: And just hang out for a morning. Just that way, he's like, no, he said he's enjoyed the creek, so.
0: Yeah, no, that's the homie. He's a good dude. Cleveland Browns fan. Fan of a ton of music. He's a good dude. And like I said, he's going to be doing some great things. So, you know, the move is warranted. The move is good. So no worries about that. There was something.
1: I was just coming in to really give a shout out to our good friend and radio promoter, Leslie Ruffet.
0: Oh, yeah. Well, we'll ring the bell for that.
1: I just brought it in here and showed you. She sent us a signed Mumford & Sons poster.
0: It's nice, too.
1: She's pretty awesome.
0: It's real nice.
1: So, so Marcus Mumford loves Macon. I mean that's all I'm going to say. So, I mean.
0: Did you say that one more time for people?
1: Marcus Mumford loves Macon.
0: Yeah.
1: The same guy that, not only Mumford & Sons, but of course the intro for Ted Lasso.
0: Mm-hmm. Yeah, you know, there's that.
1: Multi Grammy winner. Claremont Lounge fan. He got kicked out, but
0: he did. But I mean, that's just who hasn't been kicked out of the Claremont.
1: Yeah, I mean, can't video in there, man. Sorry, no matter if you're multi Grammy winner that sold out 50,000 person arena.
0: Rules are rules. Are.
1: Cash only, paper cups.
0: That's it, baby. PBR, baby.
1: Marcus Mumford and I don't know. Maybe we need to get them down to Macon for like the amphitheater.
0: That
1: or something.
0: Would be great. Like I'm not. Once again, I'm not opposed to it. We're getting to a level now where, like I said, especially over at the Amp with. As I said last year with that Tedeschi book and some of the other ones that have sold out, things like that, it is very warranted to be able to look at, hey, can we get Mumford down here? And even, like I said, if you could pair them with somebody, it'd be even stupider. But I think Mumford could sell out by themselves down here.
1: Oh, they absolutely. They were in Alpharetta last year. The amphitheater, I was just there last weekend. It's about the same size as Macon.
0: Yeah.
1: A little bit different layout, but just about the capacity is pretty much the same.
0: Yeah.
1: So they sold it out there last year, so they'll sell it out and make it now.
0: Yeah.
1: Look, they already love us. They sent us a poster.
0: I mean, they sent us a poster.
1: Signed.
0: Now it's not going up until we move into the new.
1: No, I'm going to keep that in the tube.
0: Thank you. There you go. I've got one. I've got the, since we're mentioning posters, and I guess, we'll put it up when we get there. And I haven't unrolled it yet. I've got a poster from when I was down at Fame.
1: Yeah.
0: One of the Fame posters with everybody from the Warren Treaty.
1: Oh, nice.
0: Signed it.
1: Yeah.
0: And like I said, I have not unrolled that one because it's of good stock. And
1: I got a Ray LaMontagne one that's signed. It was in our basement for a long time. Yeah. We don't have anywhere at the house now, so it's like I figured I'd put that one up.
0: Yeah, no. So we're gonna have some very nice stuff in the new space.
1: Look, this is just does not matter to anybody outside of this room now. Anybody listening, I'm sorry, but I gotta say, talking about nice new stuff, what do you think about those headphones?
0: Okay, so I did not know whose headphones these
1: were. They're mine.
0: I thought they were yours, and I figured that. I was like, these got to be Anthony's because these Sennheisers sound really good. If you need to take them back and do what you need to do, you take them back, Anthony.
1: I will be, but for the time being, I was leaving them in here, and I was thinking, like, you know, when we move to the new studio, maybe we get all those.
0: These would be nice for all of them.
1: That's what I'm saying.
0: They cover the ears. They're very soft. They're soft. They're comfy. But as long as you can just leave them in here today for me at 1 o'clock.
1: You're fine. That's why I brought them in here. And for the listeners that are out there, if you're an audiophile like any of us, which you probably are if you like this music, the Sennheiser DJ 2000 series.
0: Yeah.
1: Check them out.
0: It's a good thing. So, shouts out to Mumford & Sons for sending us that beautiful poster. It will go up in our brand new home when we get over to the Bibb Theater later on. Since they sent that, we will play some music from them right now. How about Caroline from Mumford & Sons?

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And after all these years, I find that I've just been wasting my time.

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1: And what are you going to say to your fans when they ask you some questions about it?
2: I'm going to say, I feel good. Papa's got a brand new bag. It's a man's world. Sex machine, get up off of that thing. I feel good. Yeah.
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1: All right, look, here's the deal. 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
3: Welcome in. It is Wednesday, hump day, and it is Lunch with Lane, presented by Lane Southern Orchards. I'm Aaron Buzza here with you for the next 2 hours on a big day for the Buzza family. I'll tell you a little bit more about that in just a little while, but let's kick things off with Charles Bradley. How long on 100.9 The Creek?

There's somebody who's a favorite of ours here at the Creek. That's Yola, and it ain't easier. During Lunch with Lane, presented by Lane Southern Orchards, and look for me with the fam who is visiting from Iowa. Look for me at Lane Southern Orchards tomorrow, because we got to go get some peaches so they can take those back in vehicles and airplanes, and I guess an airplane is a vehicle. So however it is that they're getting there, we'll look forward to getting them some peaches, and maybe I'll see you there. Here's Hermanos Gutierrez and Leon Bridges right now with Elegantly Wasted on 100.9 The Creek.

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1: Cinderella's Tom Kiefer and L.A. 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
2: 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I'm Tracy Rivas. 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
4: Hi, lovey. It's Grandma May. I love your song. If I were any better and I felt well, I'd get up and dance.

That's one of this year's Brag Jam co-headliners. That's Langhorne Slim and On Fire right here on the Sound and Soul of Central Georgia. 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

beginning at noon. And you can tune in right here tomorrow night and every Thursday night from 7 o'clock to 8 o'clock to hear the Brag Jam Radio Hour. If you miss it tomorrow night, shame on you. But not, I get things are busy. You might have other things going on. 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We're playing old shows from years past. You heard Honky Tonk Hell last night from 7 o'clock to 8 o'clock. 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Here's the great Tom Waits right now in Gun Street Girl on 100.9 The Creek. 1, 2, 3...

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It is lunch with Lane, and you have a great opportunity because it's a long holiday weekend coming up to spend Sunday night with the Macon Pops at the Museum of Arts and Sciences. The show is called Queens of Country, starting at 6 o'clock. 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Again, that's Sunday, 6 o'clock. Tickets are available by going to their website or their Facebook event page. You can find those there. Here's Jillian Welch right now. Look at Miss Ohio on 100.9 The Creek.

That's a song that makes me think of the movie Pulp Fiction. That's Dusty Springfield, Son of a Preacher Man, and here's new music from Yarn. This is called Good Things on 100.9 The Creek.

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Ryan Bingham's Ballad of the Texas Gentleman, off of the album They Call Us the Lucky Ones, the number 8 album on the on the Americana charts this week. It's also the number 6 song on the Americana charts. It did not move at all this week. As we look at the singles, number 1 this week, jumping up to number 1 from number 5, Kacey Musgraves' Dry Spell, Mumford & Sons with Chris Stapleton, and Here is number 2, His Golden Messenger in the middle is 3, Johnny Blue Skies in the Dark Clouds and Situation is number 4, and Charlie Crockett, Kentucky Too Long at number 5. You can hear all of that great music and all kinds of, we play all great music. All of the music we play is awesome, but you can absolutely hear those Americana chart toppers right here on The Creek. Here's Jesse Winchester now and Talk Memphis on 100.9 The Creek.

Dust Bowl Revival and the Exception on the Sound and Soul of Central Georgia. That song features the Secret Sisters as well. I hope you're out enjoying the heat. It is a warm one today, on your hump day. It's going to be a good day. There is a little bit of a chance of rain here and there throughout the area, but we get into a little bit more precipitation later on in the week and into the weekend. But just wait 5 minutes. That forecast will change in all likelihood. But today is going to be a beautiful day, and I hope you are out and about on your lunch hour enjoying it. Here's the Reckless Strangers right now in Dirty Soul on 100.9 The Creek.

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3: 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As a young music photographer in Chicago, Kirk captured some of the last living blues legends, Willie Dixon, Albert King, Etta James, B.B. King, and many more. He shot iconic images of James Brown, Bob Marley, Bruce Springsteen, the Rolling Stones, and the Grateful Dead. His photos of Johnny Cash, Waylon Jennings, Willie Nelson, and Merle Haggard are outlaw classics, but Kirk's camera also captured the journey of the Allman Brothers Band for nearly four decades. Government Mule was birthed at his and Kirsten's home at the Big House. He took our very first photo and many more after that. I'm Warren Haynes, and if you're a music fan, I highly recommend you check out Gallery West, open Tuesday through Saturday from 11 to 5, and located at 447 3rd Street in downtown Macon.
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Jay Buchanan's True Black on 100.9 The Creek. And I guess now's a perfect opportunity to talk about what happened on this day in 1990, on whatever today is, May 20th, 1990. I had to remind myself what the number of the day is. It is Wednesday, of course, May 20th. But in 1990, the Hubble telescope sent the first pictures of deep space back to the Earth. And so we're not just looking into True Black. There's your segue. And so we're getting more and more of those great photos. But it was back in 1990 where we first saw deep space photos from the Hubble telescope for the first time. Also, today, big day, not just because my oldest graduates from high school, but the great Cher turns 80 today. And of course, Cher has a Macon connection, having been married to Greg Allman. Greg proposed to Cher at what's now Downtown Grill. So, you know, we have a warm place in our heart for Cher in general, but certainly we have a great connection to the great Cher here in Macon as well. So happy 80th birthday to Cher. Here's Loretta Lynn featuring Jack White right now in Portland, Oregon on 100.9 The Creek.

The Colonel and Green Green Sky on 100.9 The Creek. And because my dad's here, I've got to shout out my dad. As we talk about the weather, he always said as I was growing up, if the sky looks green, get to cover, because that's a great sign in his estimation. Not a meteorologist, but armchair meteorologist. He always said that would bring on hail, potential of severe thunderstorms and tornadoes. So if the sky looks green, you're gonna want to turn on that weather radio, find your way to a weather forecast, and make sure that you're being safe. Not something that we have to worry about today, thankfully, though. So don't worry about the green, green sky today. It's going to be a blue, blue sky throughout most of the day today. Here's Colter Wall right now and Sleeping on the Blacktop on 100.9 The Creek.

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S.G. Goodman, The Way I Talk on 100.9 The Creek. As I said before, it's a big day, so I got to get out of here. And I thankfully don't have to comb my hair, but need to make sure I am suited and booted for graduation, which is coming up here shortly. So I'm going to head on out of here, turn things over to Creekside Sports from 1 o'clock to 3 o'clock. Anthony will be in after that. And don't forget, 7 o'clock tonight, Justin Cutway will be in with Local Load-In. So stay tuned for that. Stay tuned for Graham Parsons. And right now, here's Andy Thomas, Highway Junkie. I'll see you tomorrow on Lunch with Lane.

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1: And welcome into Creekside Sports. It's a Wednesday. Daniel's not back yet. Daniel's actually back, but he's taking care of some family stuff.

0: before he comes back to the show tomorrow. In the meantime, filling in for Daniel is Charles Davis, running the board and hanging out with me today. What's going on?
1: Who cares about family? Daniel has other priorities, okay? Do what you need to do. Not family.
0: He's got his Cree family. He's got his real family.
1: Does what he needs to do. No, always real family over work family. We always know that.
0: Yep.
1: Yeah.
0: Yep. So anyway, thanks for hanging out, man.
1: Yeah, man, no problem. Yeah, man, it's all good.
0: Yep. So
1: to talk about.
0: Yeah. So JT wasn't able to come in today. William had a show to do. That's the reason why they're not here. But it's okay. We'll get through it.
1: It's fine. I'm a third stringer. It's fine. I know.
0: There
1: it's,
0: you go.
1: It's totally
0: go.
1: Okay. I'm not worried about it.
0: Right. You're the five star off the bench.
1: Basically, six man is what you call me.
0: There you go.
1: Something like that.
0: It's I guess it'd be like the fifth man. I don't know. Sixth man. Either way.
1: Just sixth man sounds better than NBA. Anyway.
0: We'll get shirts made.
1: Yeah.
0: All right. So in the meantime, we'll talk Braves today. We'll talk NBA. I know you had some fun last night.
1: Everything I've said over the past couple of days on the show is true. So we'll get to that in a minute.
0: I said it on the show yesterday. I was like, you know, Charles has been right about this so far. Let's see how it goes tonight.
1: Yeah, true.
0: And sure enough, I mean, what with the Knicks? I watched the game. Well, they were down like 22.
1: They're down 22. They were down 22.
0: 22. And then they made a little run, and I was like, yeah, no, this isn't going to happen. And then they got it to single digits, and I went, oh, I think this is actually going to happen.
1: Yeah, yeah.
0: And they just kept hitting threes and making their free throws.
1: Yep.
0: And that was just it. Cleveland misses their free throws. And it was, you know, it's the old saying, is it a comeback or is it a collapse?
1: Is it a collapse? It was a bit of both. Like I said, we can get into it later on after we talk to the guests we got on today. But I'll just say this. Like I said, the things that I figured about Cleveland happened in game one.
0: Yeah.
1: It happened. As I said before, you do not know what you're going to get from James Harden. You're either going to get a 33-point, 9-assist, 10 of 15 shooting from the 3, 20 of 24 from the free throw line, or you're going to get what you got yesterday, which was 0 for 13 from the 3-point line and didn't do anything in the fourth quarter or in overtime, and the Knicks exploited him.
0: Yeah.
1: That is either one or the other. There is no in between with James Harden right now. I should bring this up later, but I'll bring it up now. Anthony Ennis was talking about a podcast that he listened to earlier today, and they were saying whose career has taken more of a fall over the recent past, Kevin Durant, James Harden, or Russell Wilson. I don't think KD should even be in that conversation right now because KD is still at least relevant.
0: Yeah.
1: They didn't make the playoffs, but what he's doing in Houston with that team is leading them with a bunch of young guys. I give him that.
0: Right.
1: To me, it's James Harden. Like, you're talking about a future Hall of Famer, MVP player, but in the playoffs, no, it's not the case. James is, yes, he's made it to the Eastern Conference Finals now, but I don't know if James Harden will ever get a ring. But that's, once again, a whole other thing. We can have that conversation when we have a more full NBA conversation later.
0: Yeah, I tell you what, we'll talk more about that in the second hour.
1: Yeah,
0: we'll lead the second hour with that.
1: Yeah.
0: How about that?
1: Yeah, that totally works for me. We got guests today, so it's all good.
0: Yeah, yeah. So at 1:30, we're going to have Kelly Quinlan from Jackets Online to talk, of course, Georgia Tech Yellow Jackets. And then at 1:45 from Ortho Georgia, we're going to have our buddy Brian Ludwig on to talk multiple sports.
1: Yeah.
0: So looking forward to that. In the meantime, last night the Braves got back to their winning ways. They won 8-4 down in Miami. Nice job by the pitching staff. It's Martin Perez kind of had a weird night. He went 5 innings, gave up 4 earned runs, but had 10 strikeouts.
1: Yeah. Yeah.
0: And I think that might be the first time he ever had 10 strikeouts, or at least it's the first time in a long time.
1: Yeah.
0: After that, Fuentes, Dylan Lee picked up the win. Suarez and then Iglesias, they cleaned up and didn't allow any runs. And so then we got some help from the Reds. They beat the Phillies, stopped their momentum for at least a little bit.
1: Yeah.
0: So tonight on the hill for the Braves is the ace, Chris Sale.
1: Okay, all right.
0: Yeah, he's 6-3, and it's one of those things where if he'd gotten a little help, he would probably be 8-1.
1: Yeah, or at least he'd be 7-2 right now with that last loss that they took. That he took at home recently. Yesterday was Acuña Jr.'s first game back, right?
0: Yeah, he had a good night. Let me get back to that screen, but I want to say he went 1-for-4. Let me look it up.

0: Yeah. So Acuña, yeah, 1-for-4, but he scored 3 runs.
1: Yeah, that's what I thought. That's what I thought I saw.
0: Yeah, he had a strikeout, but he walked a couple of times. So, you know, he's up to 252.
1: And if he only got the one hit and he walked a couple of times and got the runs, that means he must be healthy enough to where his speed is a little bit there. He's running. Yep. Getting him back into, you know, full baseball shape seems to be good right now after the injury. So that's a good sign.
0: Yeah, yeah. Azucar played in right field. Acuña was the DH. So, you know, it's one of those things where they're just kind of gradually getting him back into playing shape.
1: Yeah, yeah.
0: I mean, look, you know, if he can do that every night.
1: The signs point towards great things if this is his first game back. And like I said, we really haven't even hit, as we've been talking about here recently. You're just in the month of May right now. And if what it seems like, and knock on wood, I don't know if this is full wood or PVC, knock on wood, everybody is getting healthy. You got Strider back, Sales back. You're going to get Schlettenbach. You're going to get some of your pitchers back. If, and the big capital I on that, if everybody can stay healthy right long and now, it'll be interesting to see what Walt Weiss is going to be able to do with this team, with this lineup, as you go into the June, Julys, and August of the baseball season.
0: Yeah, well, speaking of injuries, one of the ones you definitely don't want to lose, not for very long anyway, Drake Baldwin.
1: Yeah.
0: He did go on the 10-day IL. He is diagnosed with a grade 1 right oblique strain.
1: Okay.
0: You know, so nothing horrible, but something, yeah, at the same time, you don't want to mess around with.
1: Yeah, you can't really do anything about it. It's not like there's a surgery that you're going to be able to get for him for a right oblique strain. That is just literally, you got to sit down somewhere.
0: That's
1: really what that is. You got to sit down, try not to move as much, let that thing heal a little bit, and then we'll come back and check it out and see where it is.
0: Yeah, Chadwick Tromp, they brought him back up. He played last night. He was 0-for-1. He was 1-for-1. Okay. Didn't score any runs or anything, but either way, he's in for defensive purposes, you know, okay. And basically WD-40 and duct tape.
1: Yeah, yeah, until he gets back. No, you get, that's totally fine. Sometimes you have to do that with sports, especially with a long season like you have in baseball. I was thinking about that while you were talking. Like, I follow this team. I might have never said this before. I was a reluctant Braves fan as a kid, because born in New York, so I had to choose between the Yankees and the Mets. I would never choose the Mets. So I was a Yankees
0: None
1: fan.
0: Of us would.
1: I would never choose them. But my grandmother, God rest her soul, Maddie, when I tell you Die Hard, oh, Die Hard. I spent every summer in this town. So during the summer, TBS was my best friend, 705. I knew what the TV was going to be on.
0: Yeah.
1: And so I got to grow up watching, you know, the Aces and Smoltz and Steve Avery, who always gets left off of the list of Aces, out of the big three. Nobody says Steve Avery's name, and I think that's disrespectful. But I've been following
0: the big four.
1: Yeah, I've been following this team for most of my life and loving them, and was so happy when they won the title. But I haven't followed the below the MLB with an injury to a Baldwin right now, where you're going to need to do a little WD-40 and duct tape. What state is the Braves farm system in to be able to replenish or to be able to supply those players in the need of an injury or somebody just needing a couple of days off or things like that? Is the Braves farm system at the AAA level at a place where they can sustain that?
0: That's a great question. And I can't answer that.
1: Yeah. Yeah. No, just wondering.
0: They had Jonathan Heim.
1: Yeah.
0: And they thought, you know, Murphy was going to be back healthy, Ball was going to be healthy. And I mean, you know how it is. You have to bet on him being healthy.
1: Yeah, very
0: right?
1: True. Very true.
0: And they gave him up for cash. And right now,
1: you could sure use him right long.
0: I mean, Trump had a nice game, you know, did fine yesterday.
1: Yeah.
0: You know, didn't cause problems.
1: Yeah.
0: But, you know, Heim was actually playing pretty well.
1: Yeah.
0: You know, so hated to lose him.
1: Yeah. Okay.
0: So on the mound tonight for the Marlins is Jansen Junk. So essentially we have a junk sale going on. Ding, ding. Yes, thank
1: so
0: you.
1: So smart of you, Steve. That was good. How much did you work on that one?
0: I couldn't resist. It's a junk sale in Miami today, everybody. Jansen Junk with a 1-loss record of 2-4. He's got an ERA of 4.14 and a whip of 1.24. So, you know, it's one of those, you look at their percentages, ESPN gives the Braves a 63.5% chance of winning tonight. Yeah. But, again, Chris Sale has not been getting a lot of run support lately.
1: Very true.
0: So, you know, what's going to happen with that? I mean, I'm glad to see him score 8 runs last night after getting shut out.
1: But then you always go, maybe save a couple of those for tomorrow night when Chris is up there and things of that nature.

0: I feel that.
1: Well, yesterday on the show, I was saying that, you know, over the decades of watching baseball, every time you see one of those blowout scores like 12-0, inevitably the next day the score is 2-1 and the other team wins. That might actually be tonight with Chris Sale.
0: Yeah. I mean, you don't think Chris is going to give a bunch of runs, not with the way he's been pitching.
1: No.
0: Here recently. So, yeah, what you're banking on is that the bats didn't use up all the gas yesterday and still have something left to contribute in today's game.
1: Yep. So the Braves still have the best record in Major League Baseball. They got 33-16. The Phillies did lose yesterday, so they fall to 8 games back. Washington is 9 back. The Marlins are 11 back, and this is one of those series. I mean, there's 2 more games left in the series. I mean, if they don't at least split those, you're looking at a 13-game deficit and, I mean, a hill to climb.
0: Yeah, and the way the schedule is set up, as I was shocked to find out last week, that the Braves don't play the Phillies again for any kind of multiple games until the end of
1: the September.
0: Season. So for the Marlins, you're looking at, like, yeah, if we don't at least split this, this might be it for the division in May, which is crazy to say, but it could be.
1: Well, May is kind of like the second quarter of a football game. You can't win the game, but you can definitely lose it.
0: Yeah.
1: Who was it? Was it Saban that always said the four most important minutes of a game are the last 2 minutes of the first half?
0: And the first two of the second
1: half.
0: Rick Cameron would say that to you as well. That's one of Rick Cameron's favorite things to point out.
1: I think I have heard Rick say that.
0: Oh, he loves to say that. Hey, be mindful. Last 2 minutes of the second quarter, first 2 minutes of the third. Like, you gotta watch those. Because, yeah, momentum can change in an instant. You know, wins and losses can be made at that point. Very true.
1: Well, yeah, and you can score right before halftime, and like you said, completely change the momentum.
0: Yeah, yeah.
1: You can come out, get the ball first, score, and
0: everything is just
1: or
0: yeah.
1: throw a pick six. And,
0: seen that happen too.
1: Yeah, that is one thing about Georgia I've noticed for a long time. We never do anything. I don't care which team it was. We never do anything if we get the ball first coming out of halftime. I almost dread it.
0: It's a decision, especially in Georgia football. Yeah, when it comes to that, I saw it enough being on the sideline with Mercer that those decisions, the little itty bitty decisions that you make in the beginning of the game, whether you receive the ball or kick the ball, they can have very big potential outcomes and circumstances and consequences if it doesn't go the way you want it to. So no, that's a.
1: My dad always said growing up, you can't score without the ball. You're correct.
0: You can't,
1: so,
0: but I get what you're down. Yeah, but I get what you're going.
1: Well, so Barry Switzer, I read his autobiography many years ago. It's called Bootlegger's Boy. And even if you don't like Barry Switzer of Oklahoma, you need to read the book because the stories are hilarious.
0: Yeah.
1: There's so many funny stories. But he always said if he won the coin toss, he always wanted to go on defense first because he felt like his defense would stop the other team and he'd get better field position from a punt.
0: Yeah.
1: Than on a kickoff.
0: Yeah.
1: And he said every time he ever took the ball, he regretted it.
0: That means he knows his team, and that's what you got to know. If you know your team, then you know what decisions to make in that pregame.
1: Yep. Yeah. Yep. So, all right, we're up against our first break here, but when we come back, I want to update everybody on where we're at with Georgia baseball and softball. So stay with us.
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0: update everybody on what's going on with the SEC baseball tournament. Okay. So, University of Georgia, from what I understand from looking at this bracket, they play tomorrow at 4 o'clock. They were playing the winner of game 5, and that happened today at 10:30. Mississippi State defeated Missouri. Let me make sure I got this. Defeated Missouri 12-2. And in fact, it was a run rule in 7 innings. So Georgia will be playing Mississippi State, like I said, tomorrow on the SEC Network at 4 o'clock. The other games going on today, Florida will be playing, I believe, well, they're playing the winner of Kentucky and Vandy. And then you've got Arkansas at 5:30 today playing the winner of South Carolina and Tennessee. And then later on tonight, Auburn will take on the winner of LSU and Oklahoma. I think LSU won that, by the way.
1: Okay.
0: So have you been following? Have you following Georgia baseball much?
1: A little bit.
0: You're a Georgia fan.
1: I'm a Georgia fan. Yeah. Overall, I'm a Georgia fan. Like I said, I haven't my baseball love doesn't. My watching of it doesn't go as far as college baseball does, as more as it should be. But I guess that was going to be my novice question of it. In this, does the team that Georgia have right now have the capability of winning this thing, or is there a team that you look at in the tourney that is going to be okay? That's going to be their bugaboo if they run up against them.
0: Well, Georgia's the number one seed.
1: Okay,
0: they won the SEC, the regular season championship. They definitely got a team to go to Omaha.
1: Okay,
0: and win the thing.
1: Yeah,
0: I mean, they've
1: yeah.
0: got the kind of offense where
1: okay.
0: they'll explode for 14 runs.
1: Okay.
0: against anybody.
1: All right,
0: but. You know, I'm not a big fan of the postseason tournaments, whether it be basketball or baseball. I don't like that the champion that moves on to the tournament is determined by a late season tournament and a team that's 11-18 can win it.
1: Okay. I get
0: you
1: that.
0: You know what I mean? I don't like that. Now, SEC baseball, I'm pretty sure it's it used to be only 12 teams made it. The bottom four wouldn't make
1: it.
0: I don't know how seriously teams take the tournament that are pretty much already in a regional.
1: Okay.
0: I don't know.
1: Yeah.
0: I mean, can Georgia win this tournament? Of course. But, it wouldn't surprise me if somebody like Alabama, who's the number 4 seed, or A&M, the number 3 seed, it wouldn't surprise me if they won it. Or Texas, for that matter, number 2.
1: Yeah.
0: It wouldn't surprise me if Georgia lost in the first round. It's a single elimination tournament, unlike Mercer, who's playing in the SoCon tournament. That's a double elimination.
1: All right.
0: I like that it's single elimination because, again, I want my team to be ready for the regional. You know what I mean?
1: Yeah, you're not concerned.
0: I don't want to waste pitching.
1: Yeah, I get that. I get that part. I get. And plus, it feels like for what you're saying, it's could Georgia win the SEC and it'd be great? Okay, yeah. Do they have to win the SEC to make their way to Omaha? And that's where how much do you care about this tournament comes into play.
0: Exactly. To me, it's not necessary. The SEC is going to get a bunch of teams in regionals anyway.
1: Yeah, that's going to happen.
0: You know, so it's not like football. See, I didn't like how Georgia had to play an extra game in football.
1: Yeah, to make it.
0: Well, to solidify it.
1: Yeah.
0: And then go play Ole Miss, who not only got a week off, but had a home game.
1: Yeah, that's the thing about it, too. Yeah, how much of the competitive energy are you wasting in a conference tournament versus the national tournament? And like you said in the beginning, I think that goes across all sports. Of not just baseball, like football, basketball, any of it, is how much real competition are you getting at that point? Or is this we need these tournaments, let's get this money grab because we've got sponsors everywhere.
0: Well, you just said the two magic words, money grab.
1: The money grab. And like I said, you hate to take it to that route with it because you – In our minds, we all would love for athletics to be absolutely pure, and it's for the love of the game. We would love that, but this is the real world we're talking about. And in the real world, money talks, and we all know whatever walks.
0: Yeah.
1: So, I mean, it's for these, I don't think you're ever going to be able to get rid of these.

0: conference tournaments because there's too much money on the line. They're not worried about the competitive balance of it. Do you see the millions that we're bringing in from one sponsor?
1: Yeah.
0: And so that's the, unfortunately, that's the piece of it.
1: Yeah, and well, the thing is, I didn't think they would ever get rid of the SEC championship game.
0: Yeah.
1: But now, even Kirby Smart is saying, like, why? Look, if we're going to 24, we can't play this game anymore.
0: Okay, so yeah, we got a little time. Yeah, there would be no need for a conference title if you go 24. There's no need. You can have your conference champion, whoever got the regular season, that's your conference champion. But another game for it? Nah, fam, we're good. No, we're real good on that.
1: You would have to go by regular season records at that point.
0: Which, okay, I'm down for that because that goes back to your point of you don't want to see an 11-18 team get in and win something. You want it to be, if you've worked hard through the season, your merit, your record should get you to where you need to be, not, oh, this team lucked up against us in one game and now it's derailed what we're trying to do.
1: Right, yeah. Well, in football, you know, at least season football, you didn't have to worry about a team with a losing record you know, having a shot at that. But you did. When you had the East versus West, there were several times there was a team with three losses in the SEC championship game.
0: Yeah.
1: Georgia in 2002, when they won it. Yeah. They played Arkansas. Arkansas was 9-3, and they had three conference losses. Uh-huh. But the West, oddly enough at the time, Saban wasn't there yet.
0: Yeah.
1: Well, wait, let's see. 2002, Saban, that was his first season.
0: Early years, yeah.
1: Well, that was his first season at LSU.
0: Okay.
1: And Arkansas it was on Thanksgiving, hit a long bomb right at the end to beat Saban and LSU.
0: Yeah.
1: Otherwise, we would have played LSU, and who knows what happened.
0: What would have happened then, yeah. You know, very true.
1: Saban on the other side.
0: Very true.
1: But still, like I said, there were three or four times you had an SEC team with three losses. Well, you're not going to see that anymore.
0: Yeah.
1: You're not going to see an SEC champion.
0: No.
1: And I think the only one that won was LSU, oddly enough. In 2001, actually, 2001, I think, was Saban's first year. My mistake. 2001, because they upset Tennessee in 2001. In fact, the only other loss Tennessee had that year was to Georgia at home. But Tennessee, had they won that SEC game in 2001, the SEC championship game, they would have played, who was it? They would have been in the BCS championship.
0: Yeah.
1: And I think they would have played Miami, which would have been a way better game than that Miami-Nebraska game with Eric Crouch, the Heisman winner.
0: God, that was a
1: that Miami team, it's that one that had the defense that might be the best college.
0: One of the best college defenses of all time.
1: Yeah. I mean, I know Georgia's 0-1 or 21 defense was,
0: Those early.
1: You know how I feel about
0: those early Hurricane defenses were unlawful.
1: With Sean Taylor?
0: In more ways than one.
1: Yeah, well. Georgia kind of has that problem too.
0: They were a mean bunch of dudes down in Miami at that especially at that point with that Miami team. No, you're right.
1: Yeah, that 0-1 defense for Miami, I think like every player on defense.
0: Was that Coker? Was that Larry Coker's
1: started in
0: team?
1: The NFL at some point.
0: Was that Larry Coker?
1: That was Larry Coker's. Yeah, that was Larry Coker. I want to say that was his first year.
0: Yeah.
1: It was after Butch Davis.
0: Yeah.
1: Davis basically built that team.
0: Yeah, he did. Yeah, yeah.
1: And, you know, there's the 30 for 30s.
0: Yeah, on
1: that
0: one.
1: The U that you've seen on it where Butch Davis, you can see it in his face. He's like, boy, did I make the wrong call in
0: my
1: life.
0: Well, I mean, he left Miami to go to Cleveland.
1: Yes.
0: So that just, you're going to regret that every day of the week.
1: Yeah, and you know, it's one of those, and I know we're on a tangent here.
0: Well,
1: it's what we do. But it's one of those what ifs
0: of course.
1: In life
0: of course.
1: Where if Butch Davis had stayed for that 0-1 team, I think they win it in 0-2, and I think they keep that train rolling.
0: I think you're right as well because the recruiting would have been the same thing. But it's always as like I said, I love like ESPN 30 for 30s. I love like old. I'm a history buff, so it really doesn't matter what genre of history, if it's sports history, military history. I just like history. When I was really growing up, like really little, I remember like one of the first T-shirts that I used to rock was a Miami Hurricanes T-shirt that my mom got for me. Maybe I just said, "Ooh, I want that," and started rocking Hurricanes gear. But it's the same thing. You could say that about if Jimmy hadn't left.
1: Yeah.
0: If Jimmy Johnson hadn't left Miami at that time, what would Miami have been? Like you would have been talking about Miami to me as one of those really upper echelon teams because once again, the recruiting of what he was able to pull in. Into that university at that time.
1: And I'm blanking. The coach from Washington State that took over for him.

0: Yeah, I'm losing his name too, but I know exactly what you're talking about.
1: Anyway, he still won one in 89 and 91.
0: Yeah. Yeah,
1: and played for one in 92.
0: The coffers were full at that point. Like Jimmy had brought in, you still had Irvin. You said the defense was still playing well. You know, you still had the fear factor of what Miami was at that time. But yeah, no, I feel you on that. Like all the way circling back around to that. Yeah, I just wonder if
1: Dennis
0: Georgia,
1: Erickson, by the way,
0: that's his name. Yeah, that's the reason why I forget about him because
1: killing me.
0: Nobody cares about Dennis Erickson. All the way back around to it. No, that's, I would just wonder, you know, with Georgia being just really great on all these levels right now, with the basketball team playing better and Georgia football being what Georgia football is, the gymnastics is always what gymnastics is. Can Georgia baseball become a part of that legacy of champions over there in Athens? So,
1: yeah. Yeah. Well, we'll see. All right. Well, we're up against a break here, but when we come back, we're going to have Kelly Quinlan on the line from Jackets Online to talk some Georgia Tech for Tech Talk. So stick around.
2: Hi, this is Bobby Rush. Soul is the sound, making Georgia the town. WNEX really lays it down. Love that station. I love them pork and pie meat too.
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8: 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Daniel Shirley and Steve Norris.
1: And we're back in Creekside Sports here in downtown Macon, Georgia. Steve Norris along with you. Daniel's going to be back tomorrow, and we got Charles Davis running the board for him and jumping in when he wants to. In the meantime, we got somebody else jumping in the creek with us. It's Kelly Quinlan from the Jackets Online. Kelly, how you doing, man?
9: I'm good. How you doing?
1: Yeah, doing fine, doing fine. I appreciate you jumping in here, even with Daniel out. So we want to talk Georgia Tech and the ACC tournament starting for Tech. Actually, it's already started, but they play tomorrow at 4 o'clock, correct? Oh, I'm sorry, 11 o'clock, sorry.
9: Yeah, I got moved up because of weather, I guess, and the Charlotte area. It's supposed to rain down here on the southeast most of the weekend, so it'll be interesting to see how this all plays out.
1: Yep, yep. And by the way, forgive me, where are they playing that tournament?
9: It's in Charlotte at the

0: Meyer Lake Stadium there.
1: Okay, yeah, it just seems like a lot of these tournaments are played anywhere but in Georgia. So they're taking on Virginia. Virginia, who's 36-20. What do we know about Virginia coming in? They're not ranked.
0: Yeah, I mean, this is sort of one of those games they should be able to handle. There's the they came out of the lowest part of the bracket, the 9-16-8 game. And Virginia has been traditionally one of the best programs in the ACC. They had a rough season this year. I'm not really sure why. I haven't really followed them very much.
1: They're
0: They
1: kind of like
0: weren't.
1: the LSU of the ACC.
0: Yeah, like they, are perpetual power that not having a very good season. Tech didn't play them in the regular season, so that part of this, kind of interesting. And all the pressure's obviously on Virginia coming into this game. Georgia Tech doesn't really need to do anything. They could lose and they'll still be a top three seed for regional, super regionals, whatever, however far they go. But Virginia obviously, their only way in is to win out. So they're going to be pretty desperate. It'll be interesting to see what they do. I don't think Ramsey said who's starting for them. I think they might just start Tate McKee and just kind of roll with their normal pitching staff this weekend and see how it goes. If they win, they'll play again on Saturday, and then the final game's on Sunday with the championship round if they get that far.
1: Right, it's single elimination, correct?
0: Yep, single elimination.
1: Yep. So I'm just curious. Charles and I were talking earlier about these postseason tournaments. And, for me, there's a lot of times where I'm like, are these really necessary? I mean, we know who the good teams are by now, but, how much does a coach like James Ramsey, how serious do they take winning this tournament? And I know they want to win every game, but you said he's going with his regular lineup. It sounds to me like he's intent on really trying to win it.
0: Yeah, I think that, you want the outright championship. And they preach that every game's important. Obviously, they lost the midweek game last week to Mercer, but they went in and just killed Boston College. I was up there covering that series. They beat them. Was it,
1: 12-9.
0: the final score, I think the final of the series, like they outscored them 38-3 in the
1: Oh, I'm sorry.
0: series.
1: I'm sorry. I'm thinking the Mercer
0: Yeah, you're
1: game.
0: thinking of the Mercer game.
1: Sorry about
0: But yeah,
1: that.
0: they beat a number 23 Boston College like 38-3 over the weekend. Shut them out in the first game and gave up, I think, seven hits in the whole series or something like that.
1: Yeah,
0: Like,
1: it was nuts.
0: yeah, it was a complete beatdown. And they're, when their pitching's on, they're really difficult to beat. And their offense is one of the best in the country. Their run margins, I think, triple the next team or something, or double.
1: Yeah.
0: How they've been beating people this year. They're trying to keep the hammer down, and they are getting healthier, so that's been another huge kind of piece of this as well. So I think he just wants to keep them playing good ball before they get into the regional and keep the bats warm. That's the other thing too. Like, if you only play one game this week, that is not necessarily great to keep everybody in rhythm, and they're just stroking the ball right now. So I think you want to keep playing at least to through Saturday to keep the bats warm and keep everybody geared up before they have to play, host some desperate teams in a regional.
1: Yeah, and one thing I didn't know about James Ramsey is that now I knew he played at Florida State. I didn't realize he was the 2012 ACC Player of the Year along with the ABCA National Player of the Year. But playing at Florida State and Georgia Tech have in common, they've had a lot of great teams. They've made the College World Series, but they've never won it. I guess my question is, do you think his players know that? That he's.
0: Sure, yeah. I mean, I think just even getting to the College World Series again, it's been 20 years at this point. Sorry,
1: Yeah.
0: 26, I think. I mean, 2006 was the last time. Yeah, I mean, that's the, you got to get to at least that hurdle. It is fascinating they haven't won. They were very close in both baseball and men's basketball many years ago. But, like, it's really interesting that they haven't won. And so that's clearly a goalpost. one of the best teams in all, you know, all of the sport this year.

0: obviously a top five team all year. And the goal is you got to get to Omaha and you really want to win it with this team that you have. They have a team capable of winning it if they can keep hitting. The pitching's good enough. Like it's, they have, three pretty good starters and that's better than they've had in a while. So they're geared up pretty well for it. It's just going to be, can they keep it all together? Guys throw strikes and then the bats stay warm when they have to play, some really good pitching down the stretch here. So I'm very curious to see how this all plays out. Virginia's, going to be very desperate on tomorrow morning, technically. And we'll see how that all plays out.
1: Hey, Kelly, Charles Davis here real quick. Just off of that, just thinking, I'm thinking about macro on this situation with the way Tech is playing. And you just said have the opportunity to go to Omaha and do big things. And the way it seems to me right now that Georgia Tech is trying to get back to that top of the heap type of school again with basketball and especially with football is going again. Do you think a win from Tech in the ACC tournament and then at least a good showing or a win from Tech in the main tournament will do a lot to help boost that thought process of getting the visibility back where Georgia Tech is concerned?
0: Yeah, I think Ryan Alpert's very clear, the AD, that he wants to elevate his revenue sports. There's three revenue sports, essentially, that can at least be money neutral or make money. And football's the one that makes money. Men's basketball can make a little bit of money, and baseball can break even. And you want to get to those points. Those are sort of your way stations, and you can get a little beyond break even if you guys do really well in baseball. So, like, I think that, I think the goal is to win. They built this team very specifically to win this year. Like, this is a very veteran lineup. It's mostly homegrown talent. They added a few portal guys here and there, and to really kind of patch a couple holes, and they're very good, and they have an opportunity to this is a team that's built for the postseason, and this is the time when you want them to shine. And
1: yeah,
0: so that's, I think people will be disappointed in anything less than a trip to Omaha still.
1: Yeah.
2: And Kelly, one other thing, I saw this story where the Supreme Court is reviewing a sex discrimination case from a former Georgia Tech coach, Michelle Joseph. Have you been following this at all?
0: Yeah, it's a very old and long story from many years ago. This is three ADs ago. Is that three? I don't think it's the fourth. I think it's Todd Stansberry's era. And, I don't know what's going on there. It's she was certainly a character, Michelle. And she got fired. She's essentially accused of being I'm trying to think of how to phrase this. She was not necessarily the kindest coach to her players. Very demanding.
1: Okay.
0: Got fired over that as part of some of it. Was underachieving a little bit relative to their investment in the sport as well. And she just sued the ever-loving tar. I kept losing the lawsuits and just keeps appealing it out. I have no idea why the Supreme Court would be looking at that particular case. I feel like it's probably – there's probably some sort of political basis for whatever decision was made, as it typically is with the courts and how they choose things.
2: Yeah, always gets involved.
1: Yeah,
0: so we'll see if it actually goes anywhere or not. They may just send it back down. I don't know. It hasn't really come up. No one's particularly that concerned one way or the other about it, I guess. The Institute, I think, would probably be more liable in that situation, which is than necessarily the athletic department. But we'll see. No one's sweating it from what I've seen. I just spent a bunch of time with one of the assistant ADs last weekend, so it didn't come up there.
1: Yeah,
2: and it's only because I saw Supreme Court. I went, oh, wait, hold on. That's why I brought – normally we
0: – No, yeah.
2: We don't delve into this.
1: Yeah, but no, it's just something that pops up, yeah.
2: Yeah, but, again, I just happened to trip over it accidentally, honestly, and I was like, okay, did I miss something, anything?
0: No, this is from years and years ago. They're two coaches removed from her now. Like,
2: wow. Yeah. Yeah.
1: That's interesting.
2: Okay. Well, anything else from basketball or football of note?
0: No, I mean, they're pretty settled in. The basketball roster is mostly set. football.

0: they're doing their what's called spring evaluations. They're out watching kids do spring games, spring practices, and offering some guys doing home visits with players. Coach Key can't be out, but his assistants can. And then starting not this weekend, but next weekend, they'll have their first big official visit weekend, the May 29th, where they'll you see the next kind of big bump in commitments for football, and they'll have a lot of top talent in for the next 3 weekends, as of right now,
1: Okay.
0: through June. So it'll be start to get busy again, and then next thing you know, we'll look up and it'll be, AC kickoff, and
1: Yep.
0: then the
1: Yeah.
0: football season will be on the horizon in camp.
1: Okay. Well, are you in Charlotte right now?
0: I am not. I'm sending Alex a worksheet. My son's 16th birthday is this
1: Well,
0: weekend.
1: you celebrate that, sir.
0: Ah, nice. All
1: Yeah.
0: right. Well, have fun with that. Hopefully, you'll have more to report on from Tech Baseball this weekend, and we'll have you back on again soon.
2: Sounds good, gentlemen.
1: All right,
2: Thanks.
1: thanks,
0: Thanks,
1: brother.
0: Kelly. Appreciate you, man. All right, that's
2: Mm-hmm.
0: Kelly Quinlan from Jackets Online. Make sure to tune in to him, especially if you're a big Tech fan. And that's Tech Talk. We're heading into our last break of the first hour, but we'll be back in just a few minutes, so stay with us.
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1: Welcome back to Creekside Sports. Steve Norris here, along with Charles Davis, and now we're going to bring on our good buddy, Brian Ludwig, the doctor from Ortho, Georgia. How you doing, Brian?
9: Doing great, guys. How are you?
1: Good, man. What's new?
9: Not a lot. It's good to be back with you all. Just the last day of school for the kids, so they're out now and enjoying their summer, at least getting started today. How about you?
1: Well, you know, same old.

0: We're trying to get through 2 hours of a show here. Yeah. That's why we bring you on to help fill time. But you always do a great job. Did you catch the Braves last night?
1: I didn't catch them last night, but I did see some news about Drake Baldwin. Which
0: that's
1: is
0: where
1: a
0: I was going.
1: Bummer, right?
0: Yep. So grade one oblique injury. I mean, I think that's probably about as good a news as you can get when you have an injury, right? But not something you want to mess with.
1: Yeah, that's right. It's something that it's a long season, 162 games, gets very onerous on everybody. It's just something you want to knock out before it drags on to, 4, 5, 6 weeks. These oblique strains, it's like a core injury, right? So baseball is very core dominant, especially with hitting and throwing. So getting that right now as opposed to letting it drag on is for sure the right thing to do.
2: But I, as me and Steve were talking about earlier, like with what you do with this sports stuff, there's nothing you can really do. That's just, you have to go sit down somewhere, right? I mean, you try not to make any kind of movements or things like that. So that's going to take a little while to get back right, right?
1: Yeah, so grade one is the least severe, and those generally can last anywhere from, a few days to a few weeks. Rest is probably the most important thing. There's some rehab you can do as well as far as keeping the muscles around it strong and making sure things get stretched out. But you just want to avoid the whatever activity is kind of bothering it. And over the next week, 10 days, 2 weeks, I would suspect he'll get better fairly quickly.
2: Yeah.
1: And as we've talked before, the major leagues and the professional athletes have access to the best rehab and best modalities that are out there. And they get all their treatment every day, multiple times a day. So I think he'll be a relatively short-lived stint to the DL for him.
2: Okay.
0: Yeah, and, when I was growing up, my dad always talked about how the last thing he wanted me to play was catcher, because he's like, I want you to be able to walk when you're 60. Because of the knees. Do catchers, have they adapted that at all to where they don't have the problems they have with their knees? Like Johnny Bench. I mean, the guy could barely walk when he retired, right?
1: So, if you watch some of the younger catchers now, they do the one knee down, one knee up stance. Yeah. And I think that improves their pop time and gets the ball down second a little bit quicker. So I think that's going to help. And as we've, again, talked about on this show and other venues as well, the training is so much different now that it's very specialized from early stage, where all of the appropriate biomechanics are being looked at to get these young people, keep them healthy for a long time. So hopefully we don't see some of these young guys that are playing travel ball now, 8, 9, 10 years old, having the same issues guys like Johnny Bench and Yogi Berra did. And I think we're doing a pretty good job of that.
2: Yeah. Me and Steve were talking about this earlier, so I want to get you. Well, we weren't talking about this earlier. We talked about it earlier this week. Hopefully Drake Baldwin can get back in there and play well, and you'll start to see some of these other Braves players, especially some of the pitchers, get back into healthy rotation. But my question to you, Doc, how fearful are you that the Phillies might have figured themselves out right now, especially with the way the Braves are playing right now, being number one and all that? Are you worried that the Phillies might cause some sort of we got to look in the rearview mirror a little bit for the Braves this season, or do you think it's a little bit too far out?
1: Oh, no, I think definitely it's something you have to worry about. They're a good team. They have a deep pitching staff, and you get the hitters hot at the right time. Anything can happen. Teams can get on a roll, and it's pretty easy to go. I think they were 14-4 last time I saw some data on that in the last 18 games or so. So I think the Braves always need to be on the lookout, not only the Braves, but every team. It only takes one hot streak to go from under 500 to all of a sudden you're 2 games back. And you get hot at the right time. We've seen this in football and things like that. A team that barely gets in the playoffs on the football, and then they're in the Super Bowl because they get hot at the right time. So, it's still only May, so it's still a long season ahead. But it's something I think you always have to pay attention to.
0: Yeah, and I think we've talked about this in the past, okay? So forgive me for digging this back up if we did. But, when I was growing up as a kid, when I first started watching college football in the mid to late 70s, when my dad got me into it, and the 80s, I don't remember ever hearing about ACL tears. And then all of a sudden, it seemed like in the 2000s, it really...
2: You saw them everywhere.
0: Yeah. And there was a season for Georgia, I think it was 2013, where they literally, their top five offensive players all tore their ACL, including Aaron Murray. And it was just so frustrating. And I'm a math guy. You try to do the math. What would cause this? And I just wonder if it's guys trying to push too much weight. You know what I mean? Trying to get

0: strong, you know what I mean? Especially in their legs. Is it something where, like, the ACLs have a limit on what they can handle as far as strength in the legs?
1: So yes and no. Yes, there is a limit. That's why they tear, right? So sure. Just like any, if you had a rope, eventually it has a tensile strength that if you force beyond that, it's going to tear. I think the question maybe is, are athletes now performing at such a high level that we're putting the joints more at risk of injury because of the training that they're doing? And I think you see that mainly in our baseball players and our Tommy John injuries.
2: Yeah.
1: So with overuse, with the new training methods, you know, guys are bigger, faster, stronger now than they ever were. So will we see more injuries because of just the pure strength of the athletes? I think in the knee, the answer probably isn't necessarily because of the strength. In the elbow, I think there's a big part of that because the tensile strengths are a little bit different. But certainly the amount of work they're putting in, so the more time you're doing your sport, the higher chance of injury, right? It's just a math number. So if you do an hour of football a week, your chance of injury is much lower than if you do 10 hours a week.
2: True.
1: So all of those things come into play. And then, you know, we talked, I think, a while back about playing surfaces. Do those come into play? In the 70s, 80s, 90s, the old AstroTurf was tearing knees up like crazy.
0: Yeah.
1: Now, obviously, the surfaces are much better. And the data probably doesn't play out that they're causing the injuries, specifically like Achilles injuries. But then the last part to your first point, the difference between hearing about ACL injuries in the 70s and 80s to 2026 is the advent of two things. One is MRI machines. They didn't have those, or they didn't exist in the 70s and 80s.
0: Yeah.
1: And along with that, access to the MRIs as well. And then number two is the advent of arthroscopic surgery, which really started kind of coming along in the 70s, 80s with Dr. Andrews and some of the other pioneers in that space. So it made our ability to treat these injuries much much more effective, much easier rehab. I mentioned Gale Sayers, I think, before. If he had this injury in 2026, he'd be back out playing as opposed to when he was injured back in the day.
2: Yeah. Yeah, I think at some point, some sports organization is going to need to build a statue or a wing in their Hall of Fame and just name it the Dr. James Andrews wing of reconstructive surgery.
1: That's right. Yeah, he's certainly a pioneer, and you know, he has really put sports medicine on the map over his 40-plus year career, such that now we have, you know, his proteges all over the country. Yeah. Not just him, there are other real big pioneers, guys like Lou Yocum and Frank Jobe, and you know, they really, and Dr. Houston, Jack Houston from the Houston Clinic, they really put sports medicine on the map in the last 40, 50, half century or so.
2: Yeah, saved a lot of careers with what they figured out how to do.
0: And isn't he
1: from, a lot of careers.
0: Isn't he from Columbus, Georgia? Is it Houston, or have I got
1: So that Jack Houston practiced in Columbus. That's right. Dr. Andrews is originally from Louisiana, so he grew up in Louisiana and was actually SEC champion pole vaulter.
0: Well, that's wow. Well, he learns something new every day on Greek Size Board.
1: Yeah, but he did practice with Dr. Houston over in Columbus for many, many years before he moved over to Alabama.
2: Okay, Georgia Sports Hall of Fame. I know some people. We're gonna need to get something like a stethoscope, a scalpel, or something for the man
0: here. Charles, you have your mission.
2: I know people. I can get this done, Steve.
1: Yeah, I mean that'd be great. And you know, I was lucky to have trained with him for a year. Oh, so wow. having been underneath him and learned kind of his ability to not only care for the patient surgically, but also, you know, almost more importantly, is the relationships he built outside of the surgical and the operating room were probably even more valuable to my practice now.
2: Wow, that is great.
0: All right. Well, hey, Brian, thanks for joining us, man. Appreciate it. We're up against our last break here. But Dan, you'll be back tomorrow and next week, and we'll talk to you then.
1: That sounds great. Y'all have a great week.
2: All right, you too, bud.
0: Appreciate it. Dr. Brian Ludwig from Ortho, Georgia. Always like having him on. It's good to have a guy that knows medical.
2: I mean, I
0: speak to this injury stuff.
2: I am now 2 degrees of separation away from Dr. James Andrews.
0: You are. We both are.
2: Brian Ludwig. That right there for me, that's a Hall of Fame moment in itself.
0: It's a win. That's what we call a W. Folks.
2: And we take wins anywhere we can.
0: You better believe it right here in Creekside Sports. All right, that's the end of the first hour, but we're going to take a few minutes break and be back for the second hour. So stay with us.
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6: And we're back to Creekside Sports in the second hour of this Wednesday. Charles Davis joining me on the board. Good to have you here, Charles. Thanks for filling in for Daniel.
7: Yeah, man, I got you.
6: Yeah, yeah. So let's get to this NBA thing, man. Okay. So last night, I watched, you know, the Braves played at 4, so they finished about 7 o'clock. Yeah. And I was like, well, what am I going to do? Hey, Knicks and Cavaliers. Yeah, so I started watching the game. I was kind of in and out doing a couple of things. But there it was, 7:52 to play in the fourth quarter.
7: Yep.
6: I almost turned it off. Yep. I almost went to go do something else. 93-71 Cleveland, and then they fell off the cliff.
7: Between that point in the fourth quarter and overtime, it was a 44-11 point swing. one of the biggest point swings in a NBA playoff game. Like I said, game one, Knicks versus

0: Cavaliers in New York City. You know, stars were out. They were probably a little mad knowing how New York City is as a basketball town. And you were the like I said, I'm not one to pat myself on the back because I've got long arms and can do so. But the thing, especially in that series, because we can talk about the West in a different thing, but in that series is the stuff that I'd said before. You've got Jalen Brunson. He scored 38 points. Mm-hmm. He's going to do that, okay? He's a great defender, so he's going to do that. Karl-Anthony Towns had 13 points and 13 rebounds. That's a light night for them. That was probably one of the bigger reasons why they were down so many points.
1: Yeah.
0: Because, as I've said before, as much as Jalen Brunson is a great player, the Knicks go as Karl-Anthony Towns goes. If Karl-Anthony Towns puts up 25 and 13 rebounds, that comeback isn't needed.
1: Correct.
0: If he's putting up 30 in that, that comeback isn't needed. But sometimes Cat gets to want to shoot threes a whole lot and stay out in the perimeter. And it's like, nah, dude, you're almost 7 foot. Get in the paint, my guy. Let's do some work down there. Anunoby didn't do a whole lot. Bridges was a, you know, heart and thing. But what they did, and even Coach Mike Brown said it after their game, it was evident. You attacked James Harden.
1: And they did.
0: And that's what they did. They attacked James Harden. James Harden went 8 of 16, as I told y'all he is capable of doing, not hitting shots, and him being ball dominant. And once they locked him down, it made Donovan Mitchell have to be the one to put up numbers, and that's tough to do versus Jalen Brunson, because as many points as he puts up, Jalen Brunson is a magnificent defender on guards, and that's what you saw, and it allowed that huge comeback for the Knicks to end up winning the game in overtime.
1: Yeah, it was like I was watching that 28-3 thing.
0: All over again,
1: except I, you know, you're pulling for the Knicks. Me, I'm not a fan of Cleveland or New York.
0: I get you.
1: I don't hate either team. In fact, I mean, look, I would like to see the Knicks win an NBA championship. I think that would be the shot in the arm that city needs.
0: It's a, you know, like I said, I say this with all the bias that y'all want to put on me towards it. Yes, I am a born New Yorker. Yes, I've grown up.
1: Yeah, it's all legitimate.
0: I've grown up my life loving, like, Patrick Ewing was the first center I ever loved in my life. Lawrence Taylor was the first football player I ever loved in my life.
1: Yeah.
0: New York sports for me is big, but as much as they love the Yankees, because they love their Yankees, don't get it wrong. As much as they love their Giants, they love the Giants, don't get me wrong. Ooh, if the Knicks ever win a title here soon, you will never hear the end of it. Because I know it's old and people don't look at it the way it used to be because it's not the same, but they called Madison Square Garden the mecca of basketball for a reason. Basketball is intertwined just as much as Broadway and street pizzas and hot dogs are. Basketball is ingrained into the mentality of New Yorkers. And the Knicks have been bad for years. Haven't won a title since the 70s. So, yeah, that's what I was saying earlier in the week, too. The NBA would love for the Knicks to be in the finals. Would love it because you've got the entire East Coast locked up if you put the Knicks in the finals. And it would be, like I said, I think, like you said, it would be the shot in the arm because, like I said, last time I was in New York, I stayed in the New Yorker hotel, which is literally across the street from Madison Square Garden. And lucky enough, brother got an upgrade for like $25.
1: Nice.
0: And the fantastic woman who I need to find when I go back put me in a balcony room and I walk out and ooh, I've got the Empire State Building in front of me. And I'm like, Steve, I will show you the picture.
1: Top of the world, Ma.
0: My brother, I lost my mind when I walked on that balcony and went, what is this? And I looked down to my right, and there's Madison Square Garden, and the Knicks were playing that night, and the Knicks happened to win that first night I was there. Oh, New York City was lit that night, just because the Knicks won a game, let alone win a championship. So, if they continue on what they did last night, you don't want the overtime, of course. You don't want to leave it up to that. You need to figure out, you know, what they need to do in the first three quarters of the game that got them into that deficit. You need more out of Karl-Anthony Towns. I'll say that until the end of the earth. He's got to give you more than 13 points in a playoff game. It just has to happen, not with the money that they're paying him and what they're expecting out of him. You've got to get more than that. And then on Cleveland's side, I don't know what they are going to be able to do. Donovan Mitchell didn't play a horrible game.
1: No.
0: The rest of the team didn't play a horrible game. But the one person that you brought in to help Donovan get over the hump, shot 8 for 16 and got shut down in the fourth quarter and over.

0: overtime. And that's the legacy of James Harden. Unfortunately, he will go into the Hall of Fame as one of the greatest shooters of all time. Yes, he will. Could the man used to be able to put up points at a dime? Yes, he could do that. At this point, it is very inconsistent on what James Harden you're going to get on a daily basis.
1: Yeah, and, you know, we were talking during the break about where the NBA is right now.
0: Yeah.
1: I got to tell you, we may have different views on it. I don't know. To me, it seems like the NBA is kind of making a comeback as far as popularity among people who don't normally watch it. I'm one of them, and I found myself watching the Knicks and Cavaliers last night, which I used to do back in the 80s and the 90s. Yeah. I was really into the NBA back then. I was a Lakers fan in the 80s and 90s. Yeah. I went back towards the Hawks.
0: Yeah.
1: You know, the Hawks had some good teams in the 90s. Just couldn't get over the hump.
0: Yeah.
1: You know, but, and of course the Bulls were just
0: of course. It's
1: ridiculous.
0: Short. I get that.
1: I mean, look, I enjoyed watching Victor Wembanyama the other night.
0: Yeah.
1: Wemby. You know, I enjoyed watching that Knicks comeback last night.
0: Yeah.
1: Where is the NBA right now?
0: To your point. Is the popularity of the casual fan rising with the NBA right now? Yes. And I think that's for a couple reasons. One, the league is likable right now. Your stars are likable. I mean, you've had 10 to 15 years of LeBron James smiling all the time, Steph Curry smiling all the time. You've had your big main leads be the leads. You need your villains in the league. You need your Draymond Greens and you need your other ones to kind of stir the pot a little bit. But your main characters in the movie, to say, they need to be likable. And right now you have a likable league. It is not just, I think another part about it is, it's not just the New Yorks and the LAs right now. It's the San Antonios. It's the Oklahoma cities right now. It is those towns, the smaller market cities that are winning championships and having these great players. Shai Gilgeous-Alexander. Two-time multiple MVP.
1: Yep.
0: Great personality online. Your players are more savvy with social media now. They're more savvy with their media right now, which makes the league look better. The international players that they have been able to bring in and perform well. Giannis Antetokounmpo won with Milwaukee. You've got the fervor around Luka Doncic, whether he was in Dallas or in L.A. And now you've got Victor Wembanyama, who is just absolutely changing how they're going to have to look at record books and players in the league in his next 10 years of his career. So is the league in a good place? Yes. But I think the league is in a weird place too. And we talked about the fact that it's in this part of the cycle that the league and any sports league goes through every maybe 10, 15 years of your main stars that you banked on to give you the eyes on the TV. They're getting older. They're going to start retiring. The uncertainty of who's going to fill that spot. LeBron's might not play next year. He may play one more year,
1: right.
0: LeBron James. You probably got maybe another two, maybe three out of Steph Curry. You maybe got another two out of out of Kevin Durant. Those are your big boys. Who's going to fill those spots? Like I said, uncertainty, but I think optimism is a good thing that Adam Silver has because, okay, the Lakers have figured out, at least right now, LeBron leaves, Luka steps in. Okay, so the Lakers will be competitive. We're good there. The Knicks are doing well. Thank you, Jalen Brunson. So I've got both my coasts doing well. I've got this young, freakish 7'5 French guy in San Antonio, Texas, who is going to be a dominant force over the next 15 years. I've got a young Georgia kid in Minnesota.
1: Yeah, Ant.
0: Ant-Man. That is giving me all the entertainment value that I want. Okay, we might not be in such bad shape, but I just think there's a bit of where are we at right now, kind of the wondering who the next is going to be. But I think they're in a good place.
1: Do you think the Ant-Man? Do you think if he was in L.A.,
0: he has to get okay? Do you want to hold this for the next break?
1: Because I can hold this.
0: Okay, because we can go to the West, and I will tell you my feelings about Anthony Edwards and how I feel like Minnesota is not the place for him.
1: Yeah, I kind of had a feeling you had something to say about that. A little early on.
0: Yeah, no. We can get to that conversation in a second. I will get into a full blown thing about that. But if you like to just think about, like I said, the whole at least the East thing. Like I said, it's

0: like I watch entirely too much basketball, so I have my allegiances. I was a Bulls fan growing up as a kid. I've always loved the Hawks and Dominique Wilkins and Spud and Doc Rivers and even the Highlight Factory teams with Josh Smith and Steve Smith and all the Smiths that played there. But I have my loves and my hates. I don't like the Boston Celtics, never have for the longest time, even though I think Larry Bird's probably the greatest white man I've ever seen play basketball a day in my life. Like, just is what
1: probably.
0: It is. But, like, I'm not a Philly fan. I was a 76ers fan for a hot second with Iverson because he crossed over Michael Jordan, and nobody crosses up Michael Jordan, and Allen Iverson did, so had to respect him for that.
1: Yeah.
0: But I don't like the process, is what they've called it. Trust the process in Philly, that they've been trying to make Joel Embiid more than what he is. Has he won an MVP before? Yes, he's won one, but Joel Embiid can't even stay on the court.
1: Yeah.
0: He is one of those tall guys, bad knees, gets beat up all the time. He can't stay healthy on the court. So Philadelphia will never win anything if that's what you're trusting to be the head of your team. No, it's not going to happen. Same thing we talk about with Tua talking about Lova.
1: Yep.
0: You can't, if that's what you're going to base your future on, injury prone, okay. All right, you take that trip if you want to.
1: Four games and out.
0: That's what I'm saying. In the playoffs, he was not serviceable.
1: No.
0: And the greatest ability is availability, my guy. you got to have
1: it. I have heard that before.
0: You've got to be – I heard that from some coach years ago.
1: Yep.
0: You got to be available. And if you're not available, then you're of no good to me right now. Correct. No matter what the process is, you're not good to me right now.
1: Nope. No. All right, we're against our first break here in the second hour. When we come back, we will continue this NBA talk. We'll talk about Ant-Man and a few other things, so stick around.
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0: And now, back to Creekside Sports. Daniel Shirley and Steve Norton.

0: All that. Then you get about 3 hours into it and you go, man, this sucks.
1: Ah,
0: driving
1: this is
0: by
1: horrible.
0: Yourself.
1: This is
0: I'm not even out of Alabama yet.
1: This is horrible.
0: I didn't think this through.
1: I hate all of this.
0: Yeah. Long distance driving is for the very few.
1: Yeah, no, I, through the 7 years that I was doing sideline reporting for Mercer, love the road trips. Like, always enjoyed getting out to new cities. I've been places I would have never thought
0: oh, yeah.
1: I would ever go.
0: And do it while you're young.
1: And I love that. But the one road trip I hated every other year. Does not matter. Did not matter.
0: I know
1: I
0: which
1: hated
0: one.
1: VMI.
0: Virginia.
1: Hated it. The drive up, beautiful. The drive home after football game, horrendous. Because that's 9 hours, my guy.
0: Yeah.
1: Like, I'm so good on that.
0: Because all you want to be is home.
1: That's it. That's all I want to be.
0: You just want to get in your bed.
1: But yeah, no, he'll have plenty to talk about and plenty to talk. Now he has somebody to talk to instead of being in the car. So yeah, be great to have Daniel back.
0: We went at my wife and girls, we went up to a place up in Virginia, Northern Virginia. We were right there by West Virginia.
1: Yeah.
0: A place my wife wanted to go for a long time. And anyway, this was December 21, I think. Anyway, 21 or 22, I got COVID.
1: Ah.
0: As we were packing the car.
1: Oh, that's great.
0: I woke up and was like, there's something wrong with me.
1: Uh-huh.
0: And I don't know if you had COVID or not, but you know, people say, oh, it's just the flu. This was okay. It might have been the flu, but it had some components that I had never dealt with before.
1: Yeah.
0: I had terrible back pain, and it was localized. It was it hurt.
1: Yeah,
0: and you know when you just don't feel right.
1: Yeah, you do. You know when it's not just a regular thing where it's like, nah, this ain't good.
0: Well, that was a 9-10 hour drive, and we drove straight back.
1: Uh-huh.
0: When we crossed the line from South Carolina into Georgia. My vision started going that fuzzy, and I thought I was going to die right there.
1: No,
0: in the car.
1: No, I get you. I get that. Okay, like I said, it's that. Okay, I'm not feeling well too. Oh no!
0: I've got to go to the hospital.
1: This is
0: for about 30 seconds, and then I was going to wait. You know what? Let me just eat something. A Zaxby's salad saved me. I got home. Yeah, I got home.
1: Shout out to Zaxby's.
0: And thank God I didn't have to go to the hospital.
1: Yeah,
0: but
1: no, that's very good.
0: That drive is bad enough if you're
1: healthy. If you're healthy.
0: Oh, my.
1: Sick is a whole other thing.
0: Nearly praying for
1: whole
0: death.
1: Other problem.
0: Yeah. So, anyway, all right, to get back to the NBA stuff we're talking about. So, this was something I was going
1: to
0: ask you about anyway. And, of course,
1: I
0: drive long enough, you get to where you want to go.
1: Uh-huh.
0: Anthony Edwards. So, you know, obviously we're fans of him. He played at Georgia. Yeah. Played 1 year, but so
1: good
0: what? First off, and I know you agree with this because we talked about it. He's in the wrong city.
1: Yes.
0: If he played for the Lakers or the Celtics or, I don't know, the Bulls, I mean, name a team.
1: Oh, Jesus. Like
0: the Knicks.
1: Like, I'll bring it closer to this. If Anthony Edwards played in Atlanta.
0: Well, okay? That's where I was going to go with it because I wish somehow they could get him to Atlanta.
1: But there's a way, but we got to get there first. Like, we was talking about NBA. Wanting its stars in places like and things like that. Anthony Edwards being drafted by the Minnesota Timberwolves has done great things for the Minnesota Timberwolves.
0: Sure.
1: They would not have Rudy Gobert. They would not have Julius Randle. They would not have the notoriety that they have right now if it were not for Anthony Edwards. He is a great basketball player. He is a great personality. If you see him talking on podcasts or interviews, Anthony Edwards is hilarious, but he's smart too. The thing I always will love about Anthony Edwards is there's a video of Barack Obama at the NBA All-Star game, and Anthony Edwards is walking up to him, and he's going, "You say you can ball, huh?" Like, I don't think you did. And like, he's talking smack to the president of the United States about playing basketball. And you see Barack Obama going, somebody want to get this dude real quick? Because he is really talking all kind of smack. That's Anthony Edwards.
0: Yeah.
1: So if you put Anthony Edwards in a huge market, you're going to exponentially get more out of him than what you got in Minnesota.
0: And more jersey sales.
1: You put him in L.A., my goodness, him and Luka in L.A., it'd be dominant. It'd be Magic and James Worthy all over again.
0: Yep.
1: You put him in New York, in a mecca of basketball, in a marketing city as New York City is, he'd be on every commercial that you'd see. If you put him in Atlanta, the Hawks might actually win a damn championship because I think he's that good, but I think it's because he is that kind of talent, but you've got to surround him with the right things. He needs, to me, Anthony Edwards needs a point guard who can give you points but is more apt to pass the ball than anything else because Anthony Edwards is a little bit more ball dominant.

0: in the league. So either you give him a point scoring power forward or center, or you give him a passing point guard. Ant's got assist skills, so he can do all that. I'm not worried about that. But I think that's the kind of place he needs to be for him to, I believe, fulfill what his career dreams would be, and that's possibly win a championship and things like that. I just don't think it's going to happen in Minnesota because they're not going to be able to attract free agents to Minnesota like that. And that's how you're going to get Anthony Edwards in Atlanta. It's not going to be by trade. It's going to be the Atlanta Hawks, when he comes up on free agency, they won't be able to throw him as much money as Minnesota would be able to give him a supermax because he's been there that long.
1: Yeah.
0: But maybe it ain't all about the money for Anthony. And if Atlanta was able to bring together a good enough package of money for him and then be like, bruh, do you know what you could do for the city if you come down here?
1: Yeah.
0: And be the face of this organization. It's going to have to be more than money because, like I said, Minnesota will be able to offer him more on a supermax than any other team would be able to. But I think it would have to be a push like that for Anthony to be in Atlanta.
1: Yeah, so he's currently on a 5-year rookie maximum.
0: Yeah.
1: A contract extension with the Timberwolves that's worth up to a fully guaranteed just under $245 million. Uh-huh. The deal includes a 15% trade bonus. I'm not sure what that means.
0: It would probably mean if they trade him, they would have to pay him more money.
1: Pay him extra 15%.
0: And that's why I think 12.
1: And they're not going to do
0: that. And they're not going to do that because I think Anthony's not going to ask for a trade. I don't think he's that kind of guy. Yeah. I think he is the kind of guy that, for right now at least, is looking at the Timberwolves going, okay, what can you build around me? I'm going to give you these opportunities to build around me. There might come a time here soon where Anthony goes, okay, free agency's coming up. All right, I've given you 7-8 years of my career. We haven't gotten past the Western Conference Finals. Wimby's in the West.
1: Yeah.
0: Like,
1: he's won 2 NBA titles.
0: I might want to jump to the East real quick.
1: Yeah.
0: And that be my case, because I think that's where it's going to be in a minute. The West is going to be tough to deal with. Once Wimby figures out how to deal with his body as a 7'5 man,
1: mm-hmm.
0: and he figures out what he can do with his body, the West is going to be tough to deal with. I think the East Coast is going to be, the Eastern Conference is going to be the conference that, if you're trying to get to a finals, that is going to be your path, because the West is going to be kind of locked up.
1: Yeah.
0: Otherwise.
1: Yeah, his deal runs through the 2028-2029 NBA season. So, a couple years before any rubber hits the road there.
0: Yeah, yeah. Like I said, if he's there.
1: And he's making money.
0: And he's making money, so he's not worried about that.
1: I mean, he's making almost $49 million next year.
0: That's what I'm saying. So the money's not going to be the issue.
1: 53 the next year.
0: It's going to be, okay, can you build around me? What does this team look like over these next 3 years? If they can make a finals in the next 2 to 3 years.
1: He stays with him?
0: He's closer to staying. If they don't, I believe he goes, because I think he has career aspirations. And I don't think at that point he would know Minnesota's not going to be the place for him to get it right now. But I'll make this case right now. Anthony Edwards, we would love for you to come to Atlanta. I will come up there. I will sing at all of your daughter's weddings. I will sing the anthem at every single Atlanta Hawks game. I'll take you to Magic City myself. I'll buy the wings.
1: Yeah, get the Warren Treaty to join you.
0: I will get the Warren Treaty Grammy-nominated people to sing at your bar mitzvah. I don't care. Just go to Atlanta and get out of Minnesota.
1: So Charles Davis is available for party songs.
0: Hey, for the right price, I really am.
1: Yeah, well, we all are, for that matter. But, you know, so again, another thing we kind of discussed during the break. I mean, so, you know how it was. It was Larry Bird and Magic Johnson.
0: Yeah.
1: Right. Kareem before them, and Kareem during. Then it was Michael Jordan.
0: Yep.
1: Then it was Kobe.
0: Yep.
1: Then it was LeBron.
0: Uh-huh.
1: LeBron might play one more year.
0: He may.
1: Who are the candidates?
0: I think you have three.
1: Okay.
0: We mentioned Anthony Edwards because I believe he has that.
1: Mm-hmm.
0: He has that face of the league mentality. But I'll say it right now, and I just mentioned it a bit ago. Victor Wembanyama has not figured it out yet.
1: I can buy that.
0: When he does, it's going to be trouble for the league. Mm-hmm. He is getting savvy to the American media. He's French, so he knows how to deal with that. He's been playing French basketball all his life. He's been on these French national teams all his life. He knows how to deal with French media. He is learning how to deal with American media.
1: He likes to play in Toronto.
0: Of course, because they speak more French for him. Once he figures that out, the NBA is going to be like, okay, here.

0: because what does NBA love to do? They love international. They love that. So if he can play that role for them, you'd have Anthony Edwards as your American star and Victor Wembanyama as your international star, with Luka Doncic being out in LA being your next tier. Like I just think Luka would be it if it wasn't for a 7'5 French player that doesn't have to jump to dunk and can pull half court threes. Like, if it wasn't for that.
1: Man, that three he hit the other night.
0: Sickening.
1: To keep the Spurs in it.
0: Steve, I said, he hasn't even
1: from, like, the logo.
0: From the logo. He hasn't figured it out yet. Last year, you know what he did for his training? He dribbled a basketball up a hill with Monks.
1: Yes.
0: 45, like, what do you say, 45 miles, something like that, while dribbling a basketball. That's what he's doing in the offseason. That man is unreal.
1: Yeah.
0: And he's just now starting to do this. Third year in the league. So, I don't know what you're going to do. I don't know what you're going to do with him.
1: Yeah.
0: They can't do it now. That's why OKC is in the trouble it's in now. Because it's going to be tough to beat him four games in a seven-game series. Unless he's hurt. It's going to be tough. He's 7'5". He's got 10-foot wingspan.
1: So if the Knicks win, you'd rather play Spurs or...
0: I would much rather play Oklahoma City. We have a chance.
1: Yeah.
0: Like, I'm just being real. If the Knicks play the Spurs, Karl Anthony Towns is going to get dominated in the paint. He's going to get dominated down there. He's going to get exposed down there. Mitchell can't handle him down there either. They get De'Aaron Fox back. They've got Stephen Castle. And then you've got Wemby. It's going to be tough to beat that team four times in seven games. I don't care who you are. You're going to need some help. And your players are going to have to play some of the best basketball they've ever played in their lives.
1: All right. Good point. All right. Up against the break, but we'll be right back right after this.
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0: And now, back to Creekside Sports. Daniel Shirley and Steve Norris.
1: Welcome back to Creekside Sports. Steve Norris here with you, along with Charles Davis.
0: Yeah.
1: Filling in for Daniel. Appreciate that.
0: Yeah.
1: So, yeah.

0: We've been talking about the NBA last couple of segments. We kind of may have thrown something in there about the Falcons, but
1: Yeah.
0: in your opinion, the city of Atlanta, if you could have one, Hawks or Falcons win a title?
1: Falcons.
0: Okay.
1: Falcons. Do both organizations, and you know, because then I'll still say Falcons. I was going to say, do both organizations deserve to win a title after all these years? The Falcons more than the Hawks. Because I think as Falcons fans, we've gotten close to the sun.
0: We flew too close to
1: Possibly.
0: the
1: We've gotten close just to fall a couple of times. I remember the year that we were supposed to play really well. Matt Ryan is playing really well, and then Aaron Rodgers comes into Atlanta, and the Green Bay Packers
0: Oof.
1: absolutely destroy
0: Whitewash.
1: us in that game. Just absolutely just throws it all out.
0: Well, we helped them in that
1: Yeah, we did. Oh, we
0: game.
1: definitely did.
0: In a weird way, they drove down and scored on us. Then we drove and scored on them, if I remember this right.
1: Yeah.
0: Then when they scored on us, all the drives was like 14 play drives.
1: Yeah. Yeah.
0: We went on like a 3 play drive,
1: Yeah. Huh?
0: and then they went on another long drive, and then we returned the kickoff. By the time they got the ball the third time, our defense
1: Was dog tired.
0: was worn out,
1: Yeah.
0: and Green Bay's defense is sitting over there.
1: Fresh as a daisy.
0: Hello,
1: Yeah.
0: you know, and so, I mean, Aaron Rodgers just picked us
1: Picks
0: apart,
1: apart that game. That's the
0: and
1: reason
0: our
1: why I don't like.
0: defense
1: That's
0: had no
1: the reason
0: chance.
1: why I don't like Aaron Rodgers to this day. Well, my best friend is a Green Bay Packers fan, and we have that rivalry. But
0: And they were a wild card
1: yeah, they
0: team.
1: were. We were not supposed to lose to them that
0: No.
1: year. We were not. But he comes in and does that. We got to the Super Bowl with the Dirty Birds, and that had the state on fire. Everybody was loving it. And what happened? Got boat raced on that one. We're not even going to talk about 28-3. We're
0: No,
1: not going
0: not
1: to
0: allowed.
1: talk about 28-3.
0: No.
1: So, who would I rather see win a title first? I'd rather see the Falcons do it first, because I think
0: Yeah.
1: for the city. I think it would be bigger for the city if the Falcons won versus the Hawks. And that's saying something about how we feel about the Hawks, but it's not how they feel about the Falcons. I don't think it's, I don't think that's the case.
0: Well, before 28-3, there were 17-0 over the 49ers in 2012. Was it 2012?
1: Yeah, I don't think about that either.
0: Ugh.
1: Like I said, there's been a lot of pain. There's been a lot of pain as a Falcons fan. So, you know, the sweat equity,
0: Well,
1: the
0: it's
1: fan
0: what,
1: equity that we
0: yeah.
1: put into the Falcons.
0: Well, it's like, what's worse, going 8-9 and not lose and not going into the playoffs,
1: Yeah.
0: or getting right up to, like you said, the sun and your wings melting?
1: Yeah, exactly. Like you get right out, and that's just looking at, you know, what this year is going to be, you know, with the new regime in there with Matt and new coaches and new everything. Like this year, I'm not, if they go, was it 17 games this year?
0: Yep. Well, yeah, and last year, 8-9.
1: They go 10-7. Okay.
0: And win the division, or
1: Do you know I'm
0: it
1: really not
0: might
1: even
0: not win the division
1: I
0: this
1: do you know
0: year.
1: I'm really not as much as I would love for them to do it, the NFL is so crazy. If they put up 10-7 in the first year with Stefanski and the first year with Matt, and we figure out where we're going to go with this quarterback situation, I'll take 10-7 without the division win.
0: I can buy that.
1: Because then I know, okay, front office is settled. We have our decision about what we're going to do at quarterback. Who we have as players on the team, there's potential. There's potential to be there. Then, okay, I mean, is this a honeymoon season for this team? Maybe. I think with the way the fans feel about Matt Ryan, I think they will give Matt a year to figure it out. Not that they're going to fire him year two, but it's okay. Whatever you do in your first year,
0: It's a honeymoon year.
1: we'll chalk that up to you're figuring it out.
0: Well, this year and another draft.
1: Yeah, and another draft, and then that's the case. But then after that, then we'll see. But I think, like I said, I think it would be more beneficial for the city for the next champion to come out of a sports league would be for the Falcons to do it.
0: Yeah, and we've got to have Penix be the one.
1: Do we though?
0: I mean, what choice do we have?
1: Okay,
0: It
1: right now
0: ain't
1: we
0: gonna
1: don't.
0: be
1: Okay, no,
0: Tua.
1: hell no, it's not gonna be Tua. I don't want it to be Tua at all. At all.
0: I'm sorry, I don't dislike the guy. I have no faith in Tua.
1: I wasn't the biggest Michael Penn.

0: Knicks fan when he was in Washington. I wasn't. I knew he could play. He had a good season, especially his senior season. He had a good season. I wasn't a fan of the pick because he's just not my style of quarterback.
1: Yeah.
0: I definitely don't like Tua because I don't like short quarterbacks. I never have, except for Michael Vick. Michael Vick was the only one, but he was special.
1: Yeah, but okay? He brought something else to the game.
0: Okay, he was different, all right? So I'm not a fan of short quarterbacks.
1: One of the top five fastest guys.
0: Of all time. No. Has, if the man had just read his playbook and let them dogs alone, we'd be in a different place.
1: Yeah.
0: If he didn't throw that playbook in the backseat of that car, as he admitted to doing it.
1: Yep.
0: After every game, and he actually paid attention to what he was trying to do and not just relying off the freak natural talent that the man had, he'd have been a monster. You saw what he did with less talent and more knowledge of the game when he went to Philly.
1: Yep.
0: That was a more evolved Michael Vick. Imagine that mentally evolved Michael with the raw talent he had in Atlanta.
1: Did he get to the NFC Championship?
0: Yeah. Like I said, his career ended up better than it should have.
1: Yes, I agree with that.
0: It ended up better than it should have. It should not have ended the way it did. It ended up much better landing in Philly, him getting that piece, still having the athletic ability, and then having the mental quarterback leadership thing. And he ended up having a decent end to his career. But had he done that in Atlanta, we'd be a whole other thing.
1: Oh, my goodness. If he had won a Super Bowl in Atlanta, there would be Mike Vick Road running right by the stadium now, and there'd be a statue.
0: I think that was, you know what? That is a good question. I think there will still be a statue of Michael Vick outside of Mercedes-Benz before it's over with.
1: You think so?
0: I think so. Culturally?
1: Time will tell. Well, I mean, it takes time.
0: It takes time to get there, wounds, but
1: you know. But he's still loved. I mean, you go to the game, and there's people wearing his jersey.
0: Everywhere, there's number 7 Vick jerseys. I think before it's all said and done, culturally, for the city and the team, I think it would be beneficial to have it. Just have him doing the spin move that he did between the two Minnesota Vikings players where they collided with each other.
1: Yeah.
0: Like, that was a great statue. But back to the whole thing. Why can't we just get Arch Manning? As I say that sarcastically.
1: I got to tell you, I'm not a huge fan of Arch Manning. I haven't seen Arch Manning do... Look, it's like Cam Newton.
0: Okay.
1: I mean, when he was at Auburn, I mean, he would do something almost every game that you're like, holy cow, this guy's different.
0: Yeah.
1: Most of the really good quarterbacks that went on to make it in the NFL, even Matt Stafford, who honestly had a pedestrian college career. He was not great at Georgia. Yeah. He was good, but he was not great, and he did not have great numbers.
0: Yeah,
1: he still would do things now and then on the field where you went, whoa.
0: Yeah.
1: You saw it. A howitzer, a shot of a pass, you know, and you knew he would be really good in the NFL. I just haven't seen Arch have that play yet
0: to where you, like, trust his NFL
1: man,
0: talent.
1: Man, okay, this guy's really talented. I mean, he does some nice things,
0: but
1: I just haven't seen him do anything yet that makes me think he's a no doubt first round pick. He'll be a first round pick just because he's got all
0: last
1: the
0: name
1: tools.
0: Will get him there, and then last name will get him a good little bit of the way.
1: Yep,
0: more than a dish Shedeur Sanders, and that's a whole other conversation.
1: I mean, Jacob Eason played in the NFL, I never saw him do anything.
0: Very true. Jake Fromm had a cup of tea down there, so
1: I will say, I'm a Fromm fan. I think Fromm got every bit of what he could get out of what he had, which was not a lot. He didn't have a strong arm. He wasn't fast, but he just happened to have some great players around him and a fantastic defense.
0: We have jumped 8 million degrees, and I love our tangents that we go on, but I'm going to say this, and I don't think I've ever said this out in public. Had the Georgia Bulldogs beat Alabama that year, when he came in, Fromm would be in the league right now. Because of what that, to me, where that would have put him in the eyes of NFL scouts and general managers and in the state of Georgia regardless, had they did that and Tua Tagovailoa not come in and do what he did, had that game turned out differently, Jake Fromm's entire career changes. Entire career changes. He would have been in the league longer than Tim Tebow.
1: I agree with that, and I also think had he come back for his senior year, 2020, and played with what's the Ravens offensive coordinator? Well, now I don't know. Head coach Monken. If he had played with Todd Monken, I think he would have made him a better quarterback, and he would have gotten a COVID year.
0: Yeah.
1: And he probably comes back in 21.
0: That's what

0: But we don't get Stetson Bennett.
1: You don't get that. Everything, things change if that happens. Very true.
0: Don't get Stetson Bennett. Yeah. And then who's quarterback 2022?
1: Yeah.
0: Look, I've been down that rabbit hole.
1: Yeah. Times. But yeah, but
0: if
1: Justin
0: Fields stays at Georgia.
1: It's a different
0: And
1: a different
0: plays under
1: too.
0: Munkin in 2020
1: story.
0: And maybe 21 and stays for 2022 because he had one more year.
1: Yeah. Yeah. It's those unreal sports. What ifs that you go through.
0: When I die, I want God to put me in a scenario where I can look and see what would have happened had those things happened.
1: Well, if I could just pick and place, go, okay, let's take that injury
0: all
1: out.
0: All right, let's say.
1: And put that there. I have tons
0: of
1: those.
0: If Mark Richt doesn't squib kick against Georgia Tech in 2014.
1: Look, if Tom Brady and the New England Patriots don't cheat against the Oakland Raiders with that kick, you never get the tuck rule. There's so many, especially basketball what ifs. What if Michael Jordan never really liked baseball? Like, what if he never really liked
0: baseball? What if we were just, we're not allowed to talk about that game. We would just run the ball. We all know exactly. That's just it. That's the thing with Falcons fans. All you have to do is say one phrase. If we had just run the ball. Everybody knows exactly what game you're talking about. That's exactly the scenario. There's no, you don't even have to say anything else.
1: We didn't need to throw the ball anymore. Kyle Shanahan?
0: Yeah, you have to say that name.
1: I do, though.
0: I'm just saying.
1: You call out your violators, okay? Them by their name.
0: Good point. I'm just saying, if I walk down the street right now and a guy's wearing a Falcon shirt, I could walk up and do and go, if we would have just run the ball, he would know exactly what I'm talking about.
1: And y'all would have a 15-minute conversation over a coffee or
0: We would have hugged and cried.
1: We would have hugged and cried together. They say, ain't no wrong with a cry in public.
0: No, not when it comes to the Falcons.
1: Especially.
0: All right, we're up against our last break. When we come back, we'll continue all this fun.
1: Yeah.
0: So you got to stay in the creek.
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8: Gallery West is a look at American music history through the camera lens of Kirk West. 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King, and many more. He shot iconic images of James Brown, Bob Marley, Bruce Springsteen, the Rolling Stones, and the Grateful Dead. His photos of Johnny Cash, Waylon Jennings, Willie Nelson, and Merle Haggard are outlaw classics, but Kirk's camera also captured the journey of the Allman Brothers Band for nearly four decades. Government Mule was birthed at his and Kirsten's home at the Big House. He took our very first photo and many more after that. I'm Warren Haynes, and if you're a music fan, I highly recommend you check out Gallery West, open Tuesday through Saturday from 11 to 5, and located at 447 3rd Street in downtown Macon.

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5: All right, we're getting ready to wrap up the second hour here on Creekside Sports. Charles Davis joining me.
6: Yeah.
5: Thanks, man. Appreciate you doing this today.
6: No problem, boss.
5: And, of course, Daniel will be back tomorrow.
6: Yeah.
5: And I'll be along his side. His faithful...
6: The dynamic duo back again.
5: That's right. I'm his Robin.
6: No, you claim Batman, so don't let him do you like that.
5: Good point. I would much rather be Batman.
6: Are
5: you a Batman fan?
6: Of course I'm a Batman fan. Of course. I love Batman.
5: Batman and Superman were my favorite growing up.
6: Yeah. I was a, I guess, not knowing about... Marvel Comics and DC, my favorite.
5: Yeah, and I'm not huge into all that stuff.
6: Yeah, especially when I was a kid, but it was Batman and Spider-Man were my two at the time.
5: Okay. Oh, yeah, yeah, yeah. Well, I love Spider-Man because he was on Electric Company.
6: Okay, okay.
5: Did you ever watch that?
6: No, I didn't. I used to have, there's a picture of me, like, when I was a kid with a really nice Spider-Man action figurine that apparently I carried around like it was nobody's business.
5: You know Morgan Freeman? That's where he got his start, was the Electric Company.
6: Well, no, I knew that. Now, that I knew.
5: Yeah.
6: You know, as I always say, Morgan Freeman was an old man when I was little. So
5: I think he's about 120.
6: He's 112.
5: And still looks the same.
6: The exact same. Has not aged.
5: No, he doesn't.
6: When you mind your own business, that's how you look.
5: You know what? That's a good point. Funny how that works.
6: I know, right?
5: All right, so we'll go through the Falcons schedule real quick.
6: Yeah.
5: Of course, the 2026 schedule.
6: Yeah.
5: First off, preseason, they got the Broncos, the Colts, and the Dolphins. Is that not just a waste of time?
6: It's a waste of time. Just stay healthy. Keep everybody off the field.
5: I agree.
6: Run the ones that are going to be on the practice
5: money
6: squad.
5: Money grab, yep. Again. Mm-hmm. But, yeah, that's the last thing I want to attend. I got to be honest. You could give me free tickets on the 50-yard line for the Falcons, and I'm not going.
6: Oh, for a preseason game?
5: For preseason, I'm sorry. I'm not going.
6: No, watch this. See. I'll go. I'm not staying.
5: Good point.
6: There's the thing. I'll go. I'll be there for the first quarter.
5: First quarter.
6: The first series.
5: Half, maybe.
6: Have a couple of alcoholic beverages. Call me an Uber. And then I'm going back to Atlanta to hang out for the rest of the night.
5: I can buy that. Okay. Yeah. All right. I'm down with that.
6: Yeah.
5: And they got a couple cool bars.
6: That's what I'm saying. So, yeah, no. I just wouldn't be at the – for a whole game. No. Not a preseason game. Ain't going to happen.
5: No. So, but then again, by the fourth quarter, they may be giving people in the stands a chance to go out and maybe kick a field goal or something. Because by that time, they're playing everybody.
6: Everybody's getting some time in at that point.
5: Yeah, so let's get to the meat of this.
6: Right.
5: First game is interesting in that Aaron Rodgers just announced that this is his last season, correct?
6: Yeah, Adam Schefter just put out on, because me and Schefter are like buddies on, no, not buddies for real, but I watch everything Adam Schefter says.
5: Mm-hmm.
6: And if Adam Schefter says that Aaron Rodgers is retiring.
5: Well, he's like E.F. Hutton.
6: Yeah, that's what's going to happen. So, yeah, it looks like Aaron is going on his farewell tour, reunited with Mike McCarthy back in with the Steelers. I don't know how great the Steelers are going to be. I think the Falcons could come out in that first game and try to, Stefanski might come out and try to make a statement, so I'm going to give the Falcons the win on that one.
5: Okay, yeah, that's September 13th, first real game of the season for the Falcons at Pittsburgh at 1 o'clock.
6: Okay.
5: Yeah, I'm with you. I think the Falcons should go in and, I hate
6: dominate?
5: To make,
6: No, I just... Win? Yeah, I can see that.
5: Rodgers is not his old self.
6: No, he's not.
5: I mean,
6: he's nowhere near.
5: He can manage the game, but he's not going to hang 38 on us.
6: He has the.
5: Shouldn't hang
6: 38. He is still too prone on those, you know, discount double check plays where he's just running around and throwing the ball. Those don't work out as they used to. Those are turns into interceptions. So he threw a couple of those and, the game's over.
5: Right. So the next week, Falcons' first home game, 1 o'clock game against the Carolina Panthers.
6: Okay.
5: Panthers played well. They ended up winning the division down the stretch there at the end of the season last year. Bryce Young, if he's healthy.
6: I'm not expecting anything out of the Lollipop Guild. So, and that's the nicest thing I will say about Bryce Young right now. So I'll say Falcons 2-0.
5: Yeah, I still think it's a good finger in the wind game. If we come out, we win that one by 10, 13 points.
6: Yeah, that's a statement.
5: I feel pretty good about the team.
6: Yeah.
5: Even if we win on a field goal last play of the game. I feel good about the team.
6: You feel good about it.
5: It's a division game.
6: Yeah, very true.
5: But lose that one and look bad.
6: Well, you don't want to look bad at it. That's the main thing.
5: Right. And again, I mean, we got to manage expectations here, too. All right. Next week at Green Bay, an 8:15.
6: Monday night game?
5: Actually, it's Thursday night.
6: It's Thursday night. Oh.

0: Oh yeah, that's a loss.
1: Yeah, because it's 4 days later.
0: That's a loss.
1: Yeah, that was going to be tough. Again, literally a four-day
0: And Green Bay, Green Bay will be a good team this year. Jordan Love is playing well. So, that's the short time period. I feel that's where first loss can come in.
1: Yep. All right. I agree. The next week, you got a little more layoff. You go to New Orleans for an 8:15 Monday night game.
0: I hate going to New Orleans on Monday night.
1: Yep.
0: 2-2.
1: Interesting schedule. I mean, how do they make you – I mean, they're playing three games in what? 2 weeks?
0: In 2 weeks. Make it make sense? The math ain't mathing?
1: I can't. Was that 10 plus 5? Yeah, literally. Yeah, 2 weeks in a day.
0: Yeah, 15 days, three games. Yeah. And you talk about wear and tear on the body.
1: Somebody hates the Falcons.
0: Everybody hates us.
1: Yeah.
0: Goodell doesn't like us.
1: Well, not only that, 6 days later, you come home. We got to play at night again on Sunday Night Football against the Ravens.
0: That's 2-3. Okay, so first five, we have the potential of going 2-3.
1: I can't disagree with that. Especially if Lamar
0: and Derrick Henry are playing well.
1: Derrick Henry, yeah. If they've got it rolling.
0: Yeah, Monken's got a good offense running for them. If that's the case, yeah. No, we have the potential of going 2-3 in the first five.
1: Oh, man. You get Derrick Henry on that artificial turf?
0: Uh-huh. Yeah, he's mean. They don't call him King Henry for nothing.
1: I mean, how many more years has he got?
0: You know, running back, probably at least two.
1: Two more, yeah. Huh. But still, he's a
0: – And still want to walk? Yeah.
1: Two. Forced to be reckoned with.
0: Oh, yeah, of course he is.
1: Yeah, so anyway, after all that, then we get the Bears at home.
0: Okay, so possibly
1: 2-4. Possibly the best team in the NFC.
0: Okay, 2-4.
1: Possibly.
0: All right.
1: I mean, they were playing really well.
0: Caleb might have. He's got an offensive coordinator. He's got an offensive coach that seems to have figured out the formula for Caleb to win. So
1: yeah,
0: we'll see.
1: Yeah, I like Caleb Williams.
0: He has the potential to turn out to be a really good coordinator.
1: I mean, I know he's done a couple of knucklehead things in the past.
0: That's what rookies do. So
1: yeah,
0: you give him. Like I said, he's got a coach. Quarterbacks need a coach. And once you get that pairing done, then you can see what happens. But
1: yep, all
0: possibly
1: right.
0: 2-4.
1: Yep, so, okay, the next week, we're at home, but we get a team that I've hated my whole life, the San Francisco 49ers.
0: Okay, so we can be 2-5. Okay.
1: Yes.
0: Might not start out well.
1: That's what I'm talking about. Might not start out well. We need Tua to be Super Tua, because otherwise...
0: It could get ugly.
1: You know, they key on Bijan Robinson.
0: Which is what they're going to do.
1: Uh-huh.
0: Is what they're going to do is key in on him.
1: Yeah, it's a 1 o'clock game, but that's not going to help us a whole lot.
0: Okay.
1: The November 1st, Week 8 game, we're on the road at Tampa Bay. So another division game, and
0: they don't have Mike Evans anymore. Okay.
1: Thank goodness.
0: Okay, they don't have Mike. Okay, maybe we're 3-6. Okay.
1: Maybe. Right. I can buy that. All right. Then we get rewarded with going to Spain to play the Bengals on November 8th, a week later.
0: Yay. We're probably 3-7.
1: We're probably 3-7. Joe Burrow. You know, they love Joe Burrow in Spain.
0: They do. He's modeling now, so I mean, it's all good.
1: That's right. They love him some Cajuns.
0: Yeah.
1: All right. Do we come back home? We don't even get a break.
0: Great. Love that.
1: We come back a week later, and we play the Chiefs at
0: home.
1: Okay,
0: so we're 3-8. Okay. Cool. Patrick Mahomes still there. Andy Reid still there. Rashad Rice will be off of his suspension. Travis Kelce will probably get ready to get married, so he's going to be going on his farewell tour. Yeah, 3-8. Okay.
1: Yeah, great. We get to play everybody that's been really good for the last few years.
0: All right, cool.
1: And then we go on the road where we don't normally play well. We got to go to Minnesota. Now, we have a bye.
0: Okay, so we get a week off then.
1: We get a bye.
0: Okay.
1: Which is going to help after the Chiefs when we're 3-8.
0: And we're crying.
1: Right.
0: But still, we go to
1: Minnesota.
0: If they figure out their quarterback situation.
1: McCarthy, yep.
0: But that's a game possibly that I think the Falcons could win. So I'm going to say 4-8.
1: All right. I can buy that. All right. Again, we're on our All-Star tour. We come back home and play the Lions on December 6th. That's week 13. Yep, 1 o'clock game. At that point, the Lions are probably going to be trying to win their division.
0: Uh-huh.
1: Whereas we won't be anywhere near.
0: Nowhere near. Not with a 4-9 record. We won't.
1: Yeah. So, again, we kind of finish up the All-Star tour, but then we have to deal with drama. We go to Cleveland for week 14.
0: That is a win.
1: For a 1 o'clock game.
0: 5-9.
1: That's right.
0: Now, let me show you about 4-8. Yeah. No, we're 5-8.
1: It's
0: okay.
1: Very possible.
0: We're 5-8. Yay.
1: Well, that's week 14.
0: Week 14.
1: So it's possible we could be 6-8, and it's very possible we could still be in line to win the division.
0: Okay, so six and eight.
1: Eight and nine got it done this past year.
0: Okay, so

0: 6-8. Okay.
1: All right. So now, then we go on the road. Now this one to me is going to be tough, just because Josh Daniels, can light it up.
0: Washington.
1: Yeah, Washington. We got to go play the Commanders.
0: Washington is a tough team.
1: Week 15, 1 o'clock game on December 20th. That'll be our Christmas game.
0: If he's healthy, that's another loss. Jesus, we will have a losing record this year. And if I'm looking at it the way I'm looking at it, they will end up with a losing record this year.
1: Yeah, it could be one of those games we absolutely have to win to still win the division.
0: Yeah.
1: Winning the division is about the only way we're going to get in.
0: We're not
1: getting a wild card.
0: No, that's not going to happen.
1: All right. The next week is a to be determined. It's against the Buccaneers. It's one of those that – it's one of the two, I think. Yeah, Right, where TV will tell us when we play. It's at home against Tampa Bay.
0: I like us better at home.
1: I feel good about that. Yeah, so possibly
0: that's 7-8. Okay.
1: All right. Next week, January 3rd in the new year, we play the Saints.
0: 7-9. I'm just going to call it. I don't like playing the Saints.
1: I know. I hate playing the Saints,
0: I don't like
1: too.
0: Playing them. I just don't, because it's unpredictable. And every time I think we're going to win, we lose. So.
1: Yep. And then we go on the road for a TBD, the second one for the Panthers.
0: And that closes out the season?
1: That closes out the season. I think we're staring at 7-10.
0: We're staring at a 7-10 season.
1: All right, go ahead and stamp it on May 20th. Stephen Charles.
0: Unfortunately.
1: Agree.
0: If you look at the schedule and think.
1: Two out of two Creekside Sports guys
0: Falcons fan, they're going to ask me my card once this show's over with. I'm going to throw it. I'm going to throw in my jersey.
1: Yeah, I know. Well, speaking of the show being over with, it is. That's our 2 hours. We appreciate everybody joining us. Charles, thanks for filling in with Daniel.
0: I got you, baby.
1: Really appreciate that. Daniel's going to be back tomorrow. Is Anthony coming up at 3?
0: He should be coming up
1: He'll be
0: 3.
1: Coming with the afternoon drive, baby, so stick around for that. We got Matt with 8 to Late. What I don't like, I like to call it the night train. So stick around for that. See ya.

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1: While I was in the wilderness, I wrote a song for Encarnacion in my mind. Shall I sing it for you?
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2: 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Hit it.
3: I'm ready. 100.9 The Creek. Welcome to the afternoon drive, everybody. Happy Wednesday, folks. As we near the end of the workday, we are more than halfway home to the weekend. A holiday weekend at that. I know it really feels like it by the time we get to 5 o'clock, but that's what I'm here for, as always. Getting you through the end of the workday and all the way on home. Preparing for our unofficial start to summer, this Memorial Day weekend coming up. As always, plenty to do in Macon and Central Georgia, and I'll tell you about it throughout the show today, along with a whole lot more. Warm one out there, actually hitting those kind of early summertime temperatures for the first few days this last, well, since Sunday, really, when it was humid, but high right around 90 today and tomorrow, upper 80s on Friday, and then a little rain comes in over the weekend. It's going to cool it off into the low and mid 80s. Over the weekend as well. But yeah, summer is here. So, of course, get your sunscreen ready, get your no-nats ready, keep those bugs away, and just know you're probably going to start sweating if you haven't already. You know what else will make you sweat? Some really good music. And you can be sweating and dancing at Creek Fest on June 27th. I got one of those artists coming up in just a minute. Right now, though, let's go ahead and kick this thing off with Jimmy Doug Holmes, All Night Long.

Widespread panic, walking for your love, only here on 100.9 The Creek. So as I mentioned a minute ago, of course, we got just over a month until Creek Fest is here. Saturday, June 27th on Cherry Street between 2nd and 3rd from 4 until 10 p.m. Going to have a full lineup of bands all day. Vendors will be out, of course, celebrating 10 years of The Creek and also helping the Rookery celebrate 50 years. So grab maybe a burger, some beers from them, and enjoy some live music. It is free. It's pet friendly. It's kid friendly. Of course, keep your pets on the leash. If your kids need a leash, that's on you. But yeah, it's going to be a blast all day long with some great live music. We want everyone to come out and just have a good time. We still do have a few spots for some partnerships. So if you or anybody else that you know has a business that wants to get involved, just email me, anthony@thecreekfm.com or info@thecreekfm.com. And we'll get you in the know and looped in with all the opportunities that are available. But regardless, we do want to see everybody there. And this artist was the first one that was announced a few weeks ago. He just dropped his brand new, or his debut, full-length album a few weeks ago after getting out, coming back to Georgia after being out on the road with St. Paul and the Broken Bones. It's Brother Wallace, You're the Man.

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Dale Watson, Willie Whalen, and Whiskey River back here on The Drive. Anthony hanging out with you, broadcasting live from the Odo Band Studios in historic downtown Macon. Odo Band eliminates odor, so it gets rid of smells entirely. It doesn't mix or mask them. You spray it, and within a matter of moments, poof, those smells are gone. It also disinfects, especially this time of year, man, when you're out there sweating a bunch, you get all dirty and stinky, or the kids get stinky. Maybe you go to the gym, or you're just sweating in general. Spray some Odo Band down, and it'll get rid of all those smells and also clean it off as well. And of course, don't forget, when you grab Odo Band, you're not just getting a great product. You are supporting local, because it was founded and still made today in Warner Robins. Just went out there about a month ago for our little tour, and they've expanded their facilities even more and have some new stuff on the horizon that hopefully we'll be able to tell you about very, very soon. Right now, let's get back to it with the Revivalist. Here's Change Only on the Creek.

baby, I find.

100.9 The Creek, Steve Earle, Devil's right hand here on the drive. Don't forget, Steve Earle's going to be in Albany in just a couple weeks. You can get those tickets now at Ticketmaster.com. Also, some shows coming up here. You got Coheed and Cambria with limited tickets left at the auditorium if you want to do a little headbanging on Monday. And then next weekend, May 30th, Saturday, Tom Kiefer with LA Guns is coming to town as well. So stuff all around the area. Two shows coming up in the next week and a half in Macon. A couple weeks away for Steve Earle in Albany, just a little drive down the road. So go ahead and get those tickets while you can. So next guy coming up, I need to bring him back to Macon. It's been several years since he's been here. This is brand new stuff from Caleb Cottle, Slow Growth.

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Oh, Johnny Blue Skies in the Dark Clouds with Situation, the lead single off their album Mutiny After Midnight. They just kind of dropped out of nowhere, kind of irked the label a few months ago, but that's the way old Johnny Blue Skies likes to operate. Of course, play some more off that album very, very soon, and it was really cool when they first released it. Of course, it was in its entirety on YouTube, so you had to have the whole album listening experience, and if you haven't listened to it from start to finish, do yourself a favor and get to it. Right now, we'll get back to it as we got less than an hour to go before 5 o'clock is here. Let's shake off those blues with BB. The thrill is gone.

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That is Sam Morrow with Heartbreak Man here on The Drive. Sam, one of our favorites since we first came across him several years back. And, of course, he's going to be actually back in Macon just over a month from now. He's going to be here in June, actually on June 27th, same night as Creek Fest. So kind of a unofficial, official after party, I guess you could say. Of course, as always, you got some great stuff happening at Grant's, including the Open Jam tonight at 8, karaoke with Fresh Produce at 9. Henry Cruz Band takes the stage Friday. Zach Person is here Saturday. And then looking ahead, next weekend, Ben Chapman, his Feet on Fire tour with Hunter Pinkston, John Ollier, and The Reverie. Stoked about that one. As well, the Music Review, Making Music Reviews back in early June, Jack Sheely Band, Derek Dove and the Peacekeepers, the Wobblers, Jet Black Roses, and then, like I said, June 27th, Sam Morrow with The Regulars. So yeah, get all those tickets at historicgrants.com. I got brand new music ready for you next from Teddy Thomas.

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1: 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All of our beers are inspired by music. Our signature local lager beer is called Satisfied, named after a Van Morrison song. Coming up with names is one of the most fun parts of the job for

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1: We play all the biggest names in soft rock and light jazz. 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I don't know if you've heard of a little lady goes by the name of Miss Celine Dion.
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Oh, fantastic cat. Donnie takes the bus here on the drive. And right now, you know what time it is, folks. It is after 5. So I'm going to ring that bell for you because you should be off work or getting off work soon. It is Wednesday. So as we have hit that 5 o'clock mark, we are definitely, officially, more than halfway home to the weekend. Holiday weekend at that. So hopefully you're going to make the most out of your Memorial Day. If you're not leaving town, there is plenty to do here in Macon and Central Georgia, as always. Talked about a little while ago. Got some great live shows at Grant's this weekend. Macon Pops has the Queens of Country at the Museum of Arts and Sciences on Sunday as well. Or just get out and take advantage of, you know, Amerson. Float the river. Make sure to stay safe, of course. Or go swimming somewhere. And, yeah, enjoy the unofficial, official, whatever you say, kickoff to the summer. I got Kenny Neal ready for you next. How about Bloodline?

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2: Stone Gold and Fa San. I'm Tracy Rivas. I am Yuchi in Muscogee Creek and of the Wolf Clan from the Polecat Ceremonial Ground. 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As Director of Advocacy at the Okmulgee National Park and Reserve Initiative, I'm excited about the efforts to designate the Okmulgee Mounds as Georgia's first national park, which will be co-managed by the National Park Service and the Muscogee Creek Nation. 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
3: 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As a young music photographer in Chicago, Kirk captured some of the last living blues legends, Willie Dixon, Albert King, and

0: James, B.B. King, and many more. He shot iconic images of James Brown, Bob Marley, Bruce Springsteen, the Rolling Stones, and the Grateful Dead. His photos of Johnny Cash, Waylon Jennings, Willie Nelson, and Merle Haggard are outlaw classics, but Kirk's camera also captured the journey of the Allman Brothers Band for nearly four decades. Government Mule was birthed at his and Kirsten's home at the Big House. He took our very first photo and many more after that. I'm Warren Haynes, and if you're a music fan, I highly recommend you check out Gallery West, open Tuesday through Saturday from 11 to 5, and located at 447 3rd Street in downtown Macon.
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That's the latest from Tedeschi Trucks, man. Be kind, as I always like to say, here on The Drive. 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Love one another. 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So, yeah, get yourself some Odoban today. Going from new music to one of my favorites, a little classic Tom Waits, Looking for the Heart of a Saturday Night.

0: 100.9 The Creek, Real Music, Real Radio. Ian No, Irene Raven Bomb. Coming up next, we got more new music ready for you right now from the Deslons. I love this one. It reminds me of if you took kind of Dr. Dog from about 15 years ago, along with the Deslons' own sound and a little bit of the band. This is called Try Again.
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1: Hi, Lovey. It's Grandma May. I love your song. If I were any better and I felt well, I'd get up and dance.

100.9, the Creek Reel Music Reel Radio, one of your headliners for Brag Jam this year. That is Mr. Langhorne Slim. Brag Jam last night officially announced the list of, or the schedule drop for the lineup this year. And at the Capitol, where your headliners will be, of course, you've got the winner of Brag January, Sons of Midnight, opening up at 5 p.m. Happy Landing, which I think is going to be a huge one. You need to see this band because they are going to be, they just started to hit the charts. And I don't think this time next year that they're going to be opening earlier in the day for Brag Jam or anywhere, really. But they're going to take the stage at 6:30. Langhorne Slim's on at 8:15. Then Cassius Culpepper is on just after 10 o'clock that night. Also have JBA starting at 5:45 with Easy Honey. Grant's going to have our buddy Jolton Mayfield at 5:30, Improvement Movement. Coletta and Super Yamba Band and the Animeros shutting it down. The Rookery back again at the former Creek stage. We're going to have the Buckleys, our good buddy Rob, and company, of course, the original Brag Jam. Starting from 4 to 5:30, you got to be there. Jalen Reyes, Sweet Diesel. You got the guitar pull over at Capricorn with our great friend and former Creekside Mornings host, Sam Stevens, at 4:45. Thomas Dolbum, which is going to be cool to see him strip down, and then Low Gap at 9:15. Serenity Herald, a Thomas and Danger Zone, Cody Matlock, and then Arcos, Vice Bar, CC Coakley, Jaguar Glass, and Terror Pigeon, and then TikTok at late night, African Americana, Boca Floja, and Chris Casey shutting it down that night. So it's going to be a full day of great music with Brag Jam back in July. Next up, we got a little Johnny Jenkins. How about Sick and Tired?

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Something just gotta be done. 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

100.9 The Creek, Real Music, Real Radio. Welcome back to The Drive. American Aquarium, Cherokee Purples here on this Wednesday evening. Oh man, I cannot wait for those big Cherokee Purples later this summer, or just homegrown tomatoes in general. Always good seeing American Aquarium and Company. Of course, they were here just a few weeks ago for South of Atlanta Festival, and hoping that we can get them back sooner than later. This next band coming up, I've always wanted to get them to make it, never could make it happen, but I haven't played this one in a while, so I figured I'd throw it in there for you today. It's The Districts. This is Funeral Beds.

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Coming up at 7, you do have the latest episode of Local Load-In with Justin Cutway, presented by Ingleside Village Pizza. After that, 8 to Late with Matt Lang. Music rolls until tomorrow at 7 a.m. when we start it all over on Creekside, and I'll be back tomorrow afternoon at 3 to help you shake off those work blues. I'm going to leave you with the latest from Chicago Farmer. This one's called Great River Road. Until next time, y'all stay safe and be kind.

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0: Rebels of the Mulberries with Quasimodo, and this is Local Load-In on 100.9 The Creek, where the music is authentic and 100% original. I'm your host, Justin Cutway, and every riff, hook, and harmony tonight is brought to you by Ingleside Village Pizza, fueling the local scene one ultimate slice at a time. The third annual Mulberries Jam is coming up on May 15th. In honor of Dustin Murdoch, this celebration of life and local music will be headlined by Truffalina, who will be releasing a new album that same day. Ben Vance, Clark Bush, and Dave Murdoch came by to talk about the event and Truffalina's new record, Tetradactyl Space Apple.
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2: 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Dave, tell us about this crazy event coming up, and then we can get the Truffalina guys going.
1: All right, so we're doing our third annual Mulberries Jam down at Vice Bar this year. For those who hadn't been before, it's just it's a local fest of great musicians, and this year we're celebrating Truffalina's album release. It's going to be a long night of music, a day and night. We're going to start things early for the old folks, but we're going to kick things off with Robert Lee Coleman Band at 6:30, followed by Justin Cutway and some of his buddies singing some of his

0: songs for us. And then Bob Jones and Grass Fed, the Raspy Lemons, and then we're capping it off with Truffalina. And then we're all going to go down memory lane with some Making Noise jams from back in the day when I was a much younger man. And these guys were too. But anyway, it's something we do every year through the Mulberries Collective. We took some of Dustin's funds after he left us, and we put those into an account that generates some revenue for us every year. And we try to pick a local artist or an up-and-coming artist or somebody that's without means to necessarily release an album. And we're trying to put out one record a year. This is our second record on Fresh Produce Records. Thanks to Willie and Willem down there for helping us distribute the records and get the word out. And this year is going to be really exciting. Truffalina was one of Dustin's favorite bands. So I'm sure he's smiling down on us now about this record release. And I'm just real excited to have these guys on the stage. If you've never seen Truffalina, it's an experience you will never forget. So make sure to make your plans. And obviously the rest of the guys that are playing are exceptional too. So we're looking forward to it. And I'm very excited about it.
1: It's going to be a great night. Yeah. Tons of great music, lots of good stuff. And that Making Noise cap off thing is going to be a real, like you said, trip down memory lane. Very nice. Nice.
0: Everything from Zobby to Citizen Insane.
1: Yeah, there's all sorts of stuff.
0: All kinds of stuff.
1: But let's hear a little bit about this Truffalina record, new Truffalina record. Give us this insane title. I'm not saying that, you say it first.
2: Truffalina, the new album, is called Tetradactyl Space Apple. I think it's quite catchy.
1: I agree. 100%. What's the vibes on this record? What can we expect out of this record?
2: We had a lot of fun recording it in Athens with Steve Ledbetter up there at Gift Horse Studios. It's over in the industrial kind of part, Chase Street area. There's a lot of chicken plants. So we had the inspiration of chicken. We had the poultry inspiration to influence our sound. I've been playing funk. I've been playing bass a lot. And I don't know that I'm any good at it, but I've been doing it constantly. And so I think a lot of this new Truffalina music is informed by funk aesthetic.
1: Yeah. I mean, I saw you guys play some of these songs a little while back at Vice Bar, at least a few of them, right? A
2: couple months ago?
1: Yeah. And they are absolutely, like, as Truffalina-y as they can be, and they are so funky at the same time. Like, it's like a somehow just a magical mash of the two, what I think of as Truffalina, and then throwing in, like, the funky part. It just... And it works, like, it's crazy. Like, I don't know how you guys pull it off, honestly, but
2: it's been a lot of fun.
1: It sounds like it, honestly. The music sounds like it, but Truffalina has always kind of been a fun
3: there's been a funk number along the lines in the past.
1: Yeah,
3: you know, we had some dancey ones,
1: right? Yeah. It's not always like let's get into some music, and then we can let's start with the other hard to pronounce thing.
2: Sesquipedalian.
1: Sesquipedalian.
2: What it means, using fancy words just to show off. Right? I think that's what it means.
3: Kind of like Truffalina.
1: That's perfect. So I haven't even heard this song yet, I don't think. So this can be a first listen for me, too. Tell me about it. Where it came from.
2: I was just playing bass a lot, like I said, and I was trying to come up with the goofiest, most complicated riffs that I could, and just kind of Les Claypool type things came out. I just feel like since the bass line was so long-winded that the lyrics kind of went that way as well. So it was all just bass. The bass line is the whole song, basically. The lyrics are just kind of icing on the cake, and the guitars and drums, they all just kind of follow around this ridiculous bass line.
1: Let's have you introduce the song real quick.
2: This is Sesquipedalian by Truffalina.
3: The greatest music.

0: All right, that was None of My Trumpets from Truffalina's new record. Here we go. I'm going to try and say it. Tetradactyl Space Apple.
1: Yes. Correct.
0: Right. And we got them, joint Clark and Banner here to talk a little bit about this new record. Trumpets, where'd that come from?
2: Well, it actually refers to, like, keyboard synthesizer trumpets, like fake ones.
0: Oh, nice.
2: Like Mannheim Steamroller. So I was getting all these synthesizers, and they started to stack up around my room. They became overwhelming, and I got this sort of eerie feeling that I didn't own the synthesizers. The synthesizers owned me, which led to these thoughts of kind of like, well, what can you take with you when you leave this plane of existence? Certainly not your synthesizer trumpets or any of your cool percussion toys. And I mean, that's pretty much it. I don't know. I think it might sound deep, but I don't think it actually is.
0: I mean, it sounds pretty deep. I don't know.
2: You know, it's about the afterlife or something. It's pondering.
1: It's emotional.
0: Emotional and pondering. I like it. When you guys were working on these, did you write this stuff in the studio, or did you guys get together and do all this pre-work? And I mean, I know you had the songs kind of written, I'm sure, but
2: it depends on which song. I think about half of them I had sort of written and composed, like, I want this part here and that part there. I want it to sound like this. I think for the other half, it was really more jammy and a little bit more serendipitous. Like, we would just play and see what came out. And there's a lot more happy accidents. It just depends on the track. We had sort of different approaches. And some of the genres kind of change a little bit, too.
1: Yeah, we played some of these songs before. He had switched to playing bass all the time, so there's still a little bit of a feeling of nostalgia from a couple years ago where we never recorded some songs. And the album starts with a couple songs we had been playing, so I kind of feels appropriate to do those first and then move on to the new things, maybe.
0: Let's go into Pot Shots. Does that
2: Let's
0: sound
2: do it.
1: Pot Shots.
0: You want to talk about a little bit about it before we hear?
2: Oh, it's a Brit pop number.
1: Scott Pop, maybe.
0: Scott Pop.
2: It's a sad song about a guy who's... Someone's taking pot shots at this guy. He's real British. I think he's Robert Smith.
0: What makes you say that?
2: Well, I think if you listen for yourself, the answer will reveal itself to you.
0: Awesome. Clark, you want to introduce this one for us?
1: This is Pot Shots by Truffalina.

0: That was Something Sweet from Travelina's new album, Tetradactyl Space Apple. 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I'll have the rest of my interview with Ben and Clark after these messages. 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
3: 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I'm your host, Justin Cutway, and we are brought to you by the slightly less treed but still delicious Ingleside Village Pizza. We have music from Axe playing Mulberry's Jam on May 15th coming up, but first, let's jump back into the rest of my interview with Ben Vance and Clark Bush of Truffalina.
4: All right, that was Something Sweet from Truffalina.
5: Yeah.
4: The new record is Tetradactyl. I did it.
6: Yeah, did it. Tetradactyl.
4: It's Tetradactyl Space Apple. Now, is this just designed, these titles and words just designed to make this impossible for me? It feels like it.
7: Absolute. Well, yes. But also, it's supposed to be a little bit catchy when you do get it right, or even if you get it wrong. I think it's supposed to roll off the tongue. It rhymes. Tetradactyl Space Apple. So, like, a lot of this old school funk music, they would use really silly, cosmic, experimental lyrics. Like, you'd hear some really weird, surreal stuff coming out of a lot of these 70s funk artists. Key and Peele did a skit about it where they were just saying crazy stuff the whole time. And that's where I got the idea, is like these long-winded, really creative and bizarre, silly lyrics that don't make any sense. It just, maybe it feels right at the time, so you just kind of say it.
4: Yeah, that's some makes sense. That's some Swamp Dog kind of thing. I mean, you know,
6: right.
4: Makes sense.
7: Just
4: get it out your mouth one way or the other, whatever.
7: Word.
4: So let's make sure we remember to plug the Mulberry's Jam. It's super cool. You guys are going to get to release this record and all that kind of stuff. And the album comes out on the 15th, right?
7: That's right. Digital release on the 15th.
4: Right on.
6: We may have some physical USBs to give out sell at the at the thing, but we don't have time to get it pressed,
4: right.
6: Which we're planning to press it to vinyl over the summer with Fresh Produce Records.
4: Yeah, so that'll be their second release, and the third release, right?
7: I think it's going to end up being number three.
4: Yeah. Before we leave, we're going to play an old school Truffalina song. Just give us a quick little glimpse into the backstory of Truffalina. Like way back in the day. I mean, you guys have been... Truffalina's been around
7: for a
4: long time.
6: I think what happened was we were in a band. Everybody, you know, that was around is familiar with Nomenclature. And then I think part of us went on tour while Ben stayed back. And I think I remember coming back from tour. He had worked up some songs on his own and maybe some demos or something. But we went and started recording the first Truffalina record, which I'm not even sure how we formed the name Truffalina. Everything just seems to be a weird linguistic gymnastics. But we recorded a record and put that out and quickly formed up with Citizen Sane and Sean and Jesse, and they started playing with us and we started performing those songs out live. That's how it came to be.
4: Those are some wild, wild Truffalina shows, I feel like. It's been the back of a... Was that Truffalina? Was the spaghetti show a Truffalina show?
7: Well,
4: or was that a different Ben Vance?
7: That was a different experience.
4: Uh-huh.
7: But the Truffalina show, we put aluminum foil all over our instruments, and I think Sean... on guitar, I think he painted himself. Was it blue? I think he painted himself like Blue Man.
4: Yeah,
6: that's how it
4: feels.
6: Before.
4: Feels right.
7: And our instruments. I think your bass had the little computer chips glued all over it, and the crazy paint job. So
6: puffy balls.
7: Yeah, the puffy balls bass. That's right.
6: I don't know. It's been a lot of weirdness.
4: I mean, I think this. What's crazy though is when you listen to the music and the stuff that you guys create, it's not like. It feels like there's a gimmick in the words and the presentation and stuff, but like the music and songs are not gimmicky songs. I mean, like they're like real, real well put together songs, like well crafted, thought out, all this sort of stuff. So I don't, you know, make sure people don't get the wrong impression by your goofiness. You should come see the show

0: and get blown away by real music. So
1: I appreciate that.
0: Anything else, y'all?
1: Justin.
0: Oh yeah, do you want to let's make sure we talk.
1: He joins Truffalina. Yeah. He sings backup vocals on Electricity Is Fire, and he played trumpet. I think he was he still in high school? He was
0: probably, right?
2: Yeah, was super young.
1: He was a young
2: under
1: kid.
2: 20.
0: Yeah, certainly under 20, yeah.
1: When he started jamming with us, he was a young kid. Eventually, you know, he joins Truffalina for real on guitar. We went on a tour with Zavi. Dustin was a big part of that era of Truffalina, and he was always just really enthusiastic and encouraging. Honestly, I think Truffalina broke up, basically ceased to exist a few times, and Dustin revived it.
2: Yeah.
1: At least three.
2: He was always eager for Truffalina stuff.
0: Oh, man, it makes sense. That soul feeding kind of music. I don't know. It's just got that, like, it's just like,
1: so.
0: I don't know. It really is. I mean, when you go to the shows and you see people's reactions that are like getting down and having fun, like, I mean, I don't know. It's just like,
1: I like to express something. I like to communicate something about, I don't know what it is, togetherness. It's like oneness. I think it's a little bit like that 60s hippie aesthetic. We're all connected.
0: It definitely works. Definitely works. And thanks, guys, for coming in, chatting about the record definitely. A little bit. It's good to see you, as always. I can't wait to see the show. I'm super happy to be able to get on stage and play some songs as well, to be a part of it. So that's super
2: right
0: fun.
2: On.
0: Let's leave with an old Truffalina song. Who wants to introduce? Why don't you guys both do it together? It'll be great.
2: Electricity is fire.
1: I didn't know what you were going to say.
2: One, two, three.
3: Electricity is fire.
0: By Truffalina. Thanks, guys.
1: That was good.
2: We should have just sang it.
1: I never know what to say, you know? I feel like the tendency is to sort of ramble.

0: 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Continuing with the Mulberry's Jam theme, here's one of mine from when I went by Trellenberg. From the Make a Noise compilation circa 2012, this is High Neighbor.
1: These are mystery records. 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

From Zavi, another of Dustin Murdoch's incredible projects, that was A Dilation of God's Eye. Before that, the Raspy Lemons with Out of Reach and Grass Fed with Whisper. Hope to see you at Mulberry's Jam on May 15th. Thanks to Ben, Clark, and Dave for chatting with me, and thanks to you for listening. 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I'm your host, Justin Cutway, and as always, I hope you heard something new, something you liked, and something to remind you that Macon has a lot to offer if you just go out there and give a listen.